Going to be giving away tickets to a show to El Kat, the Yemeni organization, musical organization, at Ayurprana Listening Room this Saturday evening. 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

Political Alchemy is 8 to 10 a.m. on Friday mornings, hosted by the Political Alchemist 7 or TPA 7. Political Alchemy's focus is on embracing the self, breaking down the politics of life in order to create a new way of thinking, and reevaluating the human condition. Acceptance and inclusion are the solutions that TPA 7 seeks. Judgment of the self is not the point, nor is it even a consideration. That's Political Alchemy, Friday mornings at 8. Love yourself, love yourself, love yourself.

Boy, and I sure am digging the sounds of Jackie McLean and the Cosmic Brotherhood with Camel Driver here on the Mothership Slight Return, bringing you two more hours of African-rooted music and news from around this world every Wednesday evening from 8 to 10 in your PM. And it is my pleasure to be here with you, dishing it up every Wednesday. Glad to be back in the saddle tonight.

Now, many of you will implicitly understand this because my DJ handle is DJ P-Funk, but one of my earliest and most significant musical influences was the P-Funk Army of Parliament Funkadelic and their many progeny. But it all kind of started with Parliament Funkadelic, and Westbound Records has just reissued their 1970 debut album, at least of the albums that everybody knows about. The album entitled Free Your Mind and Your Ass Will Follow was released in 1970 on Westbound, and they've reissued it today. Here's a little treat from that, fresh out on Westbound Records, Funkadelic, from Free Your Ass, Free Your Mind and Your Ass Will Follow. 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

Father, which art

This be thy year. 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From every head and ass, may dollars flow. Give us this pain, our daily bread. 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My Cadillac and my pinky ring, they restore me in thee. 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

0: good young whores and monk robes there. 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But now, the stairway looms, and as I rise, the cries of kittens gray make way. For there, now near, here now, gone, alone, I feel my wrist. 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She sees, then panics, grabs a light.
1: I scream silent comforts that are not heard. I panic, for I have not said a word. 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From what? 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The truth, the light? Is truth the light?
2: Yeah, I'm like.

Uh-oh, look out. It's Ilhan Ursahin from his new one, Mahale. This is Halik. Turkish Roots. Mahale, the Istanbul Sessions is the name of the album.

Okay, and if you want to hear some music of Yemeni origin, that's quite cool. I'm going to be giving away a pair of tickets coming up in a minute here to a show that you might want to go to. I know I want to go to it. And it is here. It's called Erkat, K-H-A-T, headlining with Coconut Cake of a Roomba persuasion, as I understand it. Doors are at 6, shows at 7 at the Ayurprana Listening Room this Saturday, May 9th, 7 p.m. show. Erkat with Coconut Cake. Yemeni music along with Coconut Cake playing some Roomba in there in the Ayurprana Listening Room. Unifriend can win by calling when the next song starts, when I tell you. Call the station line 259-3936. Tell me your favorite world music artist, your favorite music artist that is from somewhere other than the United States, in other words. And if you make me happy with your answer, you and a friend are going for free to Ayurprana Listening Room this Saturday at 7 for Erkat with Coconut Cake. So that's fun. Stay tuned for that. But don't call 259-3936, 259-EASY-FM until I let you know it's time. Before Ilhan Ersahin's new one, Halik, you heard from Antoine Dugbe with Orchestra Polyritmo de Cotonou. You heard Yeko Ni Me Tawe Dea, a new collection of old Benini recordings called Antoine Dugbe et l'Orchestra Polyritmo de Cotonou, 1977 to 1982, and this is Analog Africa Records, Volume 44. Very exciting. This guy was really into voodoo and was apparently quite aggressive with it and about it, including with bandmates, except he met his match with Orchestra Le Polyritmo de Cotonou because there were several very powerful voodoo practitioners in that band as well, so he just kind of minded his business while he was recording with them. Before Antoine Dugbe and the Orchestra Polyritmo de Cotonou, you heard a new one from Joey Quinones. His album is called In a Soul Steady Situation on Coal Mine Records, and you heard There Must Be Something. That's the new one from Joey Quinones of Los Angeles, preceded by the Ambade Brothers on Indian Talking Machine Part 2, Instrumental Gems from the 78 RPM era. And these are Indian recordings, old Indian recordings released in a compilation now by Sublime Frequencies Records. And you heard music that was both sitar and an instrument called Jalatarang by the Ambade Brothers. Love those guys. Love that sound. Love that music. And at the top of the set, we started off with Funkadelic from the newly reissued 1970 album Free Your Mind and Your Ass Will Follow on westbound/org music. You heard the closing track, Eulogy in Light, and our opener tonight was from Jackie McLean with the Cosmic Brotherhood doing Camel Driver. Okay, so it's not time to call yet for your free tickets to the... I have to look at this every time. Erkat and Coconut Cake Show at Ayurprana Listening Room this Saturday. Doors at 6. Show at 7. By the way, it's an all ages show, so don't be shy out there. If you can call when the next song starts and tell 259-3936, 259-EASY-FM, and tell me, the first person to call me and tell me their favorite music from musician from outside of the United States. And make me happy with your answer. If you can make me happy, I hope to make you happy with a pair of tickets for you and a friend to see Erkat and Coconut Cake at Ayurprana Listening Room at 7 p.m.
312 Hayward Road this Saturday, May 9th. Okay, so hang on and listen for the start of the next show. Next song, that is, to call 259-3936.

Well, folks, this is your DJ P-Funk here on the Music Hour of the Mothership Slight Return here on your community radio station, Asheville FM. What have we heard of late on the Music Hour? This year's the Budos Band from Burnt Offering with Magus Mountain. On Daptone Records. Dap's 34th project, by the look of it. Before the Budos Band was Antonio Dos Santos with Jalbai Si Kamin from the newly reissued Cabo Verde synthesizer music compilation, Space Echo, the mystery behind the cosmic sound of Cabo Verde finally revealed on Analog Africa Records. So the story goes, a cruise ship bound for Buenos Aires from the port in, I believe it was Miami, got lost in the ocean on the way and was found something like 200 meters inland from the ocean. Maybe it was 2 kilometers. Point is, the boat was way out of the water, full of synthesizers, and everybody in Cabo Verde from that point on grew up playing synthesizers in public school, and that's the story. It's a pretty cool story, and this is about all the kids that grew up with those synthesizers in their schools and went on to become dance music champions of Cabo Verde. The Land of the Funana. Fats Domino before that with Blue Monday from the Fats Domino collection on Digital Deja Vu. Los Felcas of Peru have a new issued compilation out called Sabor a Felcas on Discos MAG. You heard Tu Bello Cuerpo. Songhoy Blues brought from Malian refugees. Brought you YA from Music in Exile on Atlantic Records. And this is the Budos Band. I hope you enjoy it. This is the Music Hour. Let's get back into it. See you at the top of the hour for the News Hour.

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Welcome aboard. If you're just now joining us here on the Mothership Slight Return, please ensure that your seat tray tables are in the upright and locked position, and that your lap belts can be found low and tight across your waist. 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

The Final Straw is a weekly anarchist and anti-authoritarian radio show bringing you voices and ideas from struggles around the world. Since 2010, they've been broadcasting from occupied Shalaji land in southern Appalachia here in Asheville, North Carolina. They also frequently feature commentary both serious and humorous by anarchist prisoner Sean Swain. Anarchy reigns on The Final Straw every Sunday at 4 p.m. here on Asheville FM.

Congratulations to our listener for winning her free pair of tickets to the El Cat show this Saturday night at Ayer Prana Listening Room. Doors at 6, show at 7, and it's an all-ages show. Saturday, May 9th, El Cat with Coconut Cake at the Ayer Prana Listening Room on Haywood Road.

Okay, it's time for your regular checkup on what the Federal Immigration Police, secret police, etc. have been up to in our streets here in the city of Asheville and in Buncombe County and surrounding counties and communities. According to CIMA, C-I-M-A, our local authority on such matters, civil authority, that is, it's a non-governmental organization advocating for immigrant rights in our area. And according to them, on April 28th, 2026,

people were arrested in the morning by federal agents, federal immigration agents. And this was near the Apollo Flame Bistro on Brevard Road, so pretty close to home here in West Asheville. So there's not a whole lot more information on that one, according to reports from SEMA on April 28th. So that is the first time in quite some time that federal immigration agents have actually directly arrested someone off the street in Asheville since, I want to say, spring of last year. So this is like, if memory serves me, I don't remember anyone else being directly arrested by federal immigration authorities on the streets of Asheville since maybe last May, I want to say, or could have been a little later into the summer, into early summer maybe, but yeah, I think it was May. So that's a significant development here for us in Asheville, and something to be aware of, certainly. Don't forget, you know, the red cards from the ILRC, that's Immigration Legal Resource Center, I want to say, ilrc.org/red-cards, red cards at ilrc.org, explain your rights to you, whether you are a citizen or non-citizen here in the United States, and also provide you with a statement you can provide to federal agents by handing them the card and just explaining that your statement is written down on the card that you want to make to the officer, and let the card make the statement for you, preserving and protecting your rights, and protecting yourself as best you can under the law from such degradations. So do check out the red cards. Think about perhaps getting some and distributing them to people you know who might want them, need them, or at least want to know what their rights are and how they can protect them. And there will be more on the news hour about the secret police and the federal immigration police writ large. Had an experience in an airport, a few different airports with American federal immigration security folks, CBP folks, as people do when they are coming back into the United States from abroad. So certainly they have been on the brain for me of late. But let's start on the news hour here close to home, a little closer to home, all the way to your front yard, literally to your front step, where rain is falling tonight and has been falling today. It is blessed relief. And of course, we had a couple of rains, let's say a week and a half ago or so, give or take. And so this was good to hear, you know, from a government authority on May 4th, 2026. The Forest Service, the United States Forest Service, has lifted fire restrictions across the four national forests in North Carolina following the end to the statewide burn ban in 81 of 100 counties. Recent widespread rainfall was credited by the U.S. Forest Service for addressing fire risk and fire concerns in our region, and the reason why people were not permitted to build fires in the national forests during that very dry, windy period of time. That was a scary dry spell in this winter into this early spring, and just every time it rains, it's such a relief. Especially from pollen, among other things. Most immediately from pollen, I guess. So it's very nice to have rain in the springtime, as I grew up being accustomed to in the springtime, that is.

Let it rain. Let it rain. Let it keep on raining. And we had such the perfect rain today, where it started very slowly and had a chance to, the small amount of rain that fell at first had a chance to soak in, which prepares the ground to receive the rain that comes after that gentle shower, the first time the soil, dry soil, gets wet. Which is super important because it means that the rain can soak into the ground instead of what happens often directly after a really long dry period, which is that the soil is so hard and encrusted from being dry for so long that the rain actually washes off of, you know, just sheds off of the ground down into the gutter, down into the street, instead of soaking into the soil. So that's like worst case scenario, you finally get rain and it can't soak into the soil. So today we had the perfect rain, which started slow and intermittent and has only continued to bring more relief as the day has gone on, with more and more substantial amounts of rain. And I just hope it keeps going and going and going. Hope we get well over an inch of rain in this event here, just in the next, from what happened today until, you know, tomorrow afternoon sometime, it looks like. But it is, sure is, you know, confusing and worrying and stressful to experience a spring without rain for really long stretches, weeks and weeks of time. It was very stressful. And another reminder of climate chaos, climate disruption that's been unleashed on us. I want to mention something that's so incredibly important and so painful to me personally to say, because of my love for the culture and the music of this place and the people that made the culture and the music of this place and the way they've all come together. And I have so much admiration and love for this place from afar. And it really pains me to report on this, but this is something that politicians will never say out loud because they don't want to be the ones to be remembered for it. And so somebody else has to say it, even though, you know, it becomes common knowledge at a certain point. Somebody sort of has to blow the whistle from outside because the minders, you know, won't tell us what's going on. This is by Oliver Millman of The Guardian, May 4th, 2026. It's entitled, and I want you to understand, it's entitled Point of No Return. New Orleans relocation must start now due to sea level study finds, is the title. And I want you to understand, as I'm describing this story, that when they talk about the ocean surrounding New Orleans, the concern with that is that New Orleans, much of New Orleans, is below sea level. So for the city to become literally, so they have levees, and the levees keep the sea out below sea level so that they could build on below sea level without a concern of the ocean coming in and wiping everything out, or as much of a concern. And so they spent billions on the levees to keep the ocean out so that the city can go on. And essentially, the sea level rise is so serious in the New Orleans area that they are talking about the sea level surrounding New Orleans. Now, keep in mind that New Orleans is surrounded by levees and below sea level. So to become surrounded by the ocean and be below it is a very bad place to be, as you could imagine. And the levees are just not capable of withstanding what the ocean would bring to bear on the city. And that is what that is why scientists are telling New Orleanians to immediately begin relocating, and for the city to do so in an ordered fashion due to this, what they call, quote unquote, point of no return that New Orleans has reached, wherein they describe that the city will be surrounded by the ocean within decades due to the climate crisis.
This is due to ongoing sea level rise and rampant wetland erosion in southern Louisiana. And within a few generations, say the study's authors, the city will be swallowed up by the sea. And they predict that the city may, quote unquote, may well be surrounded by the Gulf of Mexico before the end of this century, close quote. And the threats that the article describes have given rise to this crisis for the city include rising sea levels driven by global heating, compounded by strengthening hurricanes, also a feature of the climate crisis, and the gradual subsidence of a coastline that has been carved apart by the oil and gas industry. Southern Louisiana is facing 3 to 7 meters of sea level rise and the loss of 3/4 of its remaining coastal wetlands, which will cause the shoreline, quote, to migrate as much as 100 kilometers or 62 miles inland, close quote, thereby stranding New Orleans and Baton Rouge, according to the study, which compared today's rising global temperatures with a period of similar heat 125,000 years ago that caused a rise in sea level. So it sounds like Baton Rouge is also completely defended from the ocean by levees. This scenario, Millman goes on, makes the region, quote, the most physically vulnerable coastal zone in the world, close quote, and requires immediate action to prepare a smooth transition for people away from New Orleans, say the authors, which has a population of about 360,000 people, to safer ground. And as mentioned before, Millman describes how the multi-billion dollar levee system can't withstand the coming impact. And politicians have long known this, described various experts, but no one's willing to be the one to say it out loud. Millman reports that since the 1930s, Louisiana has lost 2,000 square miles of land to coastal erosion, equivalent to the size of Delaware, with a further 3,000 square miles set to vanish over the next 50 years. And they say that currently the loss is so rapid that a football field-sized area is wiped out in Louisiana every 100 minutes. So a football field-sized area of wetlands being wiped out by this erosion process, largely due to the development pressures of the oil and gas industry in Louisiana and all the damage they've done to the ecosystem there. But then combining that, adding on top of that, the increased storm surge and storm damage and erosion from the sea coming in with stronger and stronger climate chaos fueled storms. That is so awful to think about, that one of America's best places, most unique reservoirs of culture for generations and generations of artists and just peoples coming together and forming this gumbo in New Orleans. To me, it's too much. I can't even, don't get me started. I can't even, yeah, not tonight. That is the level that we're talking about, and New Orleans is certainly not alone among major urban centers, coastal urban centers. So many cities closer to home here in North Carolina, here or close to North Carolina, if they're not in North Carolina, face the same major threats of true, you know, in large areas of cities, true obliteration, permanent, being literally swallowed by the sea permanently. It's you know, places like Charleston that just have tremendous trouble coming from the ocean due to climate chaos once again. And you know, who was that left us with this
delightful situation we find ourselves in, where everything we hold dear is at risk, and due to entirely foreseeable problems caused by people who are fully aware that they were creating the problem in the first place before the problem even really truly had manifested in this direct threat to our lives and well-being. It was, we all know, it was the fossil fuel industry that knowingly created the climate crisis to make money. Laying waste to ecosystems and people, communities, left and right in the process, poisoning, drilling, mining, ruining water supplies, driving species extinct, destroying wilderness and wildlife habitat and wildlife and people's livelihoods in those ecosystems, knowing what they were doing, not just in all the impacts that I've just described, but not to mention meddling in the American system of government and heavily manipulating it, and so many other governments all over the world. But obviously, as everybody knows, it's the fossil fuel industry's fault. So what are we going to do about it? Well, there's a couple of Republicans in Congress who have an idea that might be somewhat different from yours. Their names are Harriet Hageman from Wyoming and Ted Cruz of Texas. As Darna Nohr explains in The Guardian's April 23rd, 2026 article, Republican lawmakers attempt to shield big oil from climate lawsuits in alarming bills. And it describes how Harriet Hageman, the Wyoming congresswoman, and Ted Cruz, the Texas senator, have a bill before Congress that would give oil and gas companies broad legal immunity from policies and lawsuits aimed at holding the industry accountable for damages caused by its emissions. It is similar to a 2005 law that has largely blocked lawsuits against the firearms industry over gun violence. The Republicans' proposal is designed to stop a surge of climate accountability measures launched by states and municipalities. In recent years, more than 70 state and local governments have sued oil companies for allegedly deceiving the public about the dangers of their products. Meanwhile, New York and Vermont have also passed climate superfund laws requiring major polluters to pay for damages from past emissions, with other states considering similar policies. If passed, the new federal legislation would dismiss pending climate accountability lawsuits, void all climate superfund laws, and block similar future efforts. This year, the top U.S. oil lobby group, the American Petroleum Institute, said blocking quote-unquote abusive climate lawsuits was a top priority. Red states are also proposing to block climate lawsuits and Superfund acts. Last week, Tennessee passed a measure blocking big oil accountability efforts, and Utah greenlit a similar law earlier this month. Other states are considering similar policies. And what was that we said about the American Petroleum Institute meddling in the affairs of governments, like the American government? Sounds like they're getting their wish list filled out for Santa Claus while Santa's still in town. You go talk to Santa. You go sit in his lap and tell him just what you want, honey.

Well, following up on a story that I've covered in previous weeks, it turns out Maryland went ahead and did it. According to Sonia Mansour of The Guardian, April 29th, 2026, it's called Maryland Becomes First State to Ban Surveillance Pricing in Grocery Stores. And in it, she writes in part that Maryland has become the first state in the United States to ban surveillance pricing in grocery stores. When engaging in surveillance pricing, stores rapidly change the costs of products based on consumer data, including their location, internet search history, and demographics. That means buyers are paying different prices for the same items purchased around the same time. Critics of this method, also known as quote-unquote dynamic pricing, say that in doing so, businesses are effectively charging each person the most they're willing to pay. While Maryland's new law focuses on grocery stores, the Federal Trade Commission has documented examples of surveillance pricing in stores selling clothing, beauty products, home goods, and hardware. Bills being considered in Colorado, California, Massachusetts, Illinois, and New Jersey may likewise regulate surveillance pricing. The Federal Trade Commission under the Biden administration opened an investigation into these pricing practices and published initial findings from a study last January that found companies use an expansive range of personal data in setting varying prices for buyers. And there are concerns expressed about loopholes in the bill for variations on the practice and calls to strengthen the law in subsequent legislatures. But interesting to have this new problem pointed out in such a eye-catching way that a state has now banned surveillance pricing in grocery stores, but not everywhere else in the economy. And that's just one state, the state of Maryland. How about your state? Are you getting targeted and charged a higher price than everybody else because of your surveilled shopping habits? That ain't right.

Apparently, the problem is worst online, which you could see for obvious reasons. They can tailor what you see as an individual online. But even in grocery stores, I think there's some kind of real-time... this has been a practice in various retail stores, I guess, where the prices are actually being manipulated in real-time. And so that seems like it requires... price tags that are digital and remote controlled, I'm guessing. That's like the only thing I can think of where they could change the price on an in-store item depending on who's looking at the price tag. But anyway, I came away with that impression that that's part of what's going on there, because it's not just online shopping that's being affected. So weird. But this is just... another example of the abuses of power that are seen when people have too much power over our private information. That's none of their darn business. Thank you very much. In the first place.

Well, I've talked about backlash against trans rights activism before, and this is another story on that topic with sort of some information that was new to me. So this is by Phoebe Petrovic of The Guardian, April 17th, 2026. It's called Children, Low-Hanging Fruit in Fight to End Trans Care, official at pro-Trump think tank says. So my purpose in reading this about this story to you is to help trans rights activists be more strategic in their defense of trans rights, which they do with my support. And I think this is interesting inside information from inside the anti-trans movement and the anti-trans movement leadership that sort of informs how one can think about how to best fight for trans rights. Okay, so without further ado, Phoebe Petrovic's The Guardian's Children, Low-Hanging Fruit in Fight to End Trans Care, official at pro-Trump think tank says. And Petrovic writes in part that children are the quote-unquote low-hanging fruit in a longer effort to end gender-affirming care for all Americans, an official at the Trump administration-aligned think tank recently said. Now, this is out of the American First Policy Institute, AFPI, and most of this AFPI's efforts have focused on banning gender procedures, gender-related procedures, I would call them, for kids. And so they were formed, this AFPI was formed, American First Policy Institute, formed by former Trump alumni between his two presidential terms. And just one of the several conservative organizations that have trained their considerable influence and budgets on transgender Americans, the movement has helped Republican state lawmakers pass bills targeting trans youth in at least half the country. That's half the country. That is kind of crazy. The bills ban young trans people from accessing puberty blockers on cross-sex hormones or from playing on sports teams or using private facilities in line with their identity. Within, this of course is part of a broader assault on trans rights by the Trump administration. As Petrovic describes, within weeks of his second term, he signed 5 executive orders restricting the rights of transgender people in the military, schools, sports, doctor's offices, and legal documents such as passports. Restriction on medical transition have so far extended to children defined as under 19 and adults incarcerated in federal prison. Asked over email whether the White House intended to seek a ban on medical transition for adults, spokesperson Kush Desai said, quote, the administration will continue to defend girls' sports and block unscientific and irreversible child transition procedures, close quote.

So you see what they did there. You see what this administration official spokesperson did there. They focused on girls' sports and blocking what they call irreversible child transition procedures for children. Irreversible procedures for children. And why did they pick those two things? Because it's something that there's just absolutely crushing, overwhelming public opinion in favor of, you know, sort of a traditional arrangement for those two things. There's this girls' sports thing, and then there's the actual doing of gender transition for people under 19, what they call children. And you know, I think it's important to think about why so many people do believe that. I know for me, I feel like if my child, my teenager, let's say, decided that they wanted to have gender reassignment surgery, I just don't see why I would allow that at that age if I would not allow them to get an irreversible tattoo at that age, because I thought they were too young to get a tattoo and make a decision about having a tattoo for the rest of their life on their body and what that tattoo was and what it looked like and all that. Then would I feel comfortable? How could I feel comfortable if they're not ready to pick a tattoo or commit to a tattoo? Why would they be ready to commit to a surgery and other procedures, hormones and whatnot, that could create, you know, a permanent change of sorts? I think this one's was easy to predict, no matter what side of the debate you were on. I think this was a very easy one to predict would be an overwhelming loser to advocate for children to be able to do, to make those decisions essentially about having those surgeries. I just think, you know, here's what I would do. Let me give out some unsolicited parenting advice here, because people often ask me if I have any words of advice for parents. So here's what I'd say. If my child came to me, my teenage child came to me and said that they wanted gender reassignment surgery, what would my response be? Would I say out loud, no, you can't do that because you're too young? Probably not. I'm probably not going to put it that way. But I think what I would say is, that's great, honey. That's awesome. I'm so happy you know what you want. You learned this about yourself, and I'm so glad that you're willing to share it with me. That's great. Well, let's start saving today. And for every dollar you put in to your gender reassignment procedures, I'll match it dollar for dollar. Or I'll match $2 on every dollar you put down for it. And one day, you're going to have the money. And by the time they finish saving up for this, they're going to be 18, 19 years old, 20 years old, maybe. And they're going to have had quite a few years to consider the change that they were interested in and make up their minds about whether they genuinely are comfortable with permanently reassigning their identity in that way. That seems, because that's what you might do with a tattoo also, right? Say, okay, that's great, honey. Let's start saving today, you know, and then months and months and months later, maybe more than a year later, they've been working a job or whatever, and we'll see if it's still a priority once they've got that money. And then you as a parent can feel a lot better about the decision they made, just be happy for them. And it didn't happen on your watch when they were a child and you were technically responsible for their physical well-being and checking any
inadequate thought processes behind major life decisions. So, you know, just basic stuff. I think you gotta fight for trans people's rights. You gotta, because they're just part of the community and one of many, many diverse groups that is often ill-treated and deserving of being welcomed and protected and respected. And I think while being pro-trans, you should not check your common sense at the door. That's what I'm trying to say. So focus on these things and perhaps pick a different fight than maybe the kids thing. That's what I want to suggest. I think maybe we need to let kids be kids and let them make adult decisions when they're adults. One anti-trans activist was quoted in this article as saying, "There are, of course, different views in the administration about how much to prioritize or make policy changes that are relevant to adults, because there's disagreement in the public about that," close quote. This is another White House spokesperson. So you hear what they're reflecting there is that they don't have the support to go after adult trans people. Because there's a lot more common sense that people have that trans people should be afforded normal rights and have freedom and be free and make their own adult decisions with their adult brains. Another anti-trans activist said, "As we forged ahead with those who are younger than 18, it's helped change the public opinion. And as we keep shifting that belief system, it's going to make more room to protect more people," close quote. Okay, so here's an anti-trans activist who's very much got his eyes set on ruining adult trans people's rights. And obviously, that is not a good sign, not a good thing. But they're also going after the social transition for trans people, not just the physical transition. He writes, "In recent years, states and school boards across the U.S. have implemented rules and policies preventing teachers from using transgender children's chosen name or pronoun without parental consent." So, lots of ill treatment out there, and I certainly feel that it's my role as someone who is not a trans person to be welcoming and supportive and kind and neighborly to my trans neighbors. And I hope we can fight for them in an intelligent way that fight for core trans rights that matter the most, so we don't hand ammunition to the enemy to crow and crow and crow about child trans situations, which builds them so much political support to gain power and attack trans people with. So, eyes on the prize, people. I mentioned ICE before, and one of them has been charged in Minnesota finally. This by the Associated Press, April 16th, 2026. It's called "County Prosecutor Charges ICE Agent with Assault for Pointing Gun at People on Minneapolis Highway." And it reads in part that a federal immigration agent accused of pointing his gun at occupants of a car after pulling alongside them on a Minneapolis area highway is wanted on felony assault charges, Minnesota prosecutors said Thursday. Hennepin County Attorney Mary Moriarty said she believes it is the first criminal case brought against a federal immigration officer involved in the Trump administration's crackdown on immigration enforcement that surged federal authorities into cities including Los Angeles, Chicago, and New Orleans. Quote, "There is no such thing as absolute immunity for federal agents who violate the law in the state of Minnesota," close quote, Moriarty told a news conference, saying the agent acted outside the scope of a federal officer's authority.
An arrest warrant filed in Hennepin County, which includes Minneapolis, says Gregory Donald Morgan Jr. is charged with 2 counts of second-degree assault. Minnesota authorities say Morgan, 35, was on duty as an ICE agent when the incident occurred February 5th. The driver and front seat passenger of a car called 911, saying the driver of an unmarked SUV pulled alongside them, rolled down his window, and pointed a handgun at them both. The car's driver told investigators they feared it was a crazy person driving down the road aiming guns at people, close quote. According to the warrant, a spokesperson for Moriarty's office said no arrangements have been made for Morgan to surrender and that there is an active nationwide warrant for his arrest. So it turns out Officer Morgan and his partner, who was not charged, were interviewed by investigators who they told they were actually heading back to a federal building being used to stage officers at the end of their shift. The warrant says Morgan, quote, made no claim that he was conducting any law enforcement operation or activity or responding to any emergency situation. Minnesota authorities continue to investigate the conduct of federal officers during the immigration crackdown, insisting they cannot trust the federal government to investigate itself. Minnesota sued the Trump administration last month for access to evidence in 3 cases involving shootings by federal officers, including the killings of Renee Good and Alex Preddy.

on that note, this one's almost, there's something kind of delicious about this that I don't know if you'll agree with that adjective. But I don't know. I kind of savored it. Hearing these words out of the particular people's mouths who are saying them is just something about it. Tolu Talabi of TheHill.com wrote a piece April 12, 2026 called "Ice Warehouses Get Cold Shoulder Even in Trump Country." And she writes that voters in Social Circle, Georgia overwhelmingly backed Trump in 2024. But when DHS purchased a million square foot warehouse in the tiny city to convert it into a mega detention center for immigrants, residents and local officials pushed back hard. In February, the city notified ICE that it had shut off water and sewage services to the property until the agency explained how it could operate, quote, without exceeding our limited infrastructure capacity, quote, close quote. Quote, "We're against it," Eric Taylor, the Social Circle city manager, told The Hill, quote, "having something come in like this is really just a different dynamic than what this particular community is about," close quote. New Jersey, alongside the GOP-leaning township of Roxbury, sued DHS and ICE in March over a purchased warehouse. Residents of Surprise, Arizona protested against a 1,500-bed facility, which DHS and ICE reduced to 500 beds last month among the uproar. In February, Senator Roger Wicker of Mississippi, Republican of Mississippi, spoke out against the warehouse conversion plan in Byhalia, Mississippi. Separately, the Republican executive for Orange County, New York, told a January board meeting that, quote, "an ICE facility will create chaos and will tax our emergency management and first responders," close quote. And Social Circle Council member Tyson Jackson said of the opposition in his community, quote, "just not in their backyard. They're fine with it somewhere else. They just don't want it back here," close quote. ICE has purchased warehouses in Arizona, Georgia, Maryland, Michigan, New Jersey, Pennsylvania, Texas, and Utah. B.R. White, the city manager of Oakwood, Georgia, where the DHS purchased a warehouse for a processing center, said the local reaction has been tilted heavily in one direction, with overwhelming opposition ruling the day. White said federal agencies have made no effort to start a dialogue with Oakwood officials about its plans. He said the DHS and ICE are signaling that, quote, "we're going to do this and to hell with you people," close quote. The city council passed a resolution in March barring the DHS and ICE from moving forward on the purchase property, quote, "until full infrastructure, environmental, and economic impact studies are complete," close quote. And until DHS and ICE, quote, "thoroughly complete responses to the Freedom of Information Act request," the city council filed in March. Officials in both Social Circle and Oakwood said the only information they got on ICE's plans came from public records about the sale. Quote, "we had no idea this was coming," Teresa Price, the mayor pro tempore of Social Circle, told The Hill last week. Quote, "of yet, we still don't know. We don't know the plan. I don't know if children gonna be housed over there," she added. Quote, "all I know is the building was purchased," close quote. Taylor, the Social Circle city manager, said more community engagement would be, quote, "stepping in the right direction, but," quote, "does not change our opinion at all about the building," close quote. Taylor added that the city would simply be unable to provide the detention center with the supply of water it would need to function.

Well, did you hear the one about 62-year-old Renea Gamble of Fairhope, Alabama, who got arrested for wearing a giant inflatable penis costume, seven foot tall penis costume in Fairhope, Alabama? And the cop on his own body camera explains, you know, he's just protecting the values of his community. And he's like, how are you going to explain this to my son? You know, just like manhandling her. And he can't get the penis in the car because it's inflated. Like, there's like three officers try to cram this woman into the police car while she's zipped up and inflated. And it just can't fit, you know, and they're hurting her, but they can't get the... It's crazy. It's slapstick. It's disturbing. It's distressing. But, you know, why, how did she get arrested for just wearing this thing? You should watch the video, of course. That's 62-year-old Renea Gamble of Fairhope, Alabama, who in October 2025 was wearing this 7-foot-tall inflatable penis costume and holding a sign that read "No Dictator" at a No Kings protest when she was arrested. She became a minor celebrity and local free speech icon due to the video that was released. So the city prosecutor McDowell actually added more charges beyond just the whatever this was that they charged her with. And they charged her with giving a false name to law enforcement because when he asked her name, she said she was Aunt Tifa, like A-U-N-T-T-I-F-A, two names. So the prosecutor called her husband to the stand to testify by surprise at her trial. And he asked him if the husband remembered telling a cop that he had gone to get bail money the day before the protest, to which the husband replied, quote, "I always make sure I have bail money," Rip Fletcher replied emphatically, as if this should be the most obvious thing in the world. He asked if he had bail money on him now. He replied, "Yeah," Fletcher exclaimed, then gestured broadly across the courtroom, quote, "With this many cops around? Come on!" The room erupted with laughter. Moments later, Fletcher was back in his seat. Gamble reached back and held his hand. Outside the building, dozens of people gathered to support Gamble while a small army of cops stood to watch from the inside. One woman wore a huge purple eggplant costume, another held a sign featuring a banana and the words "Free speech shouldn't be hard to swallow." Gamble spoke briefly to the crowd before going inside. Quote, "I'm not on trial," she said. "What's on trial is the First Amendment." To which one audience member replied, "It was abuse, too. They abused you. We saw it." Indeed, for all the slapstick comedy of the scene, and again, if I did not reiterate how you should watch the video. Her arrest was also shocking. Gamble was turning to walk away when the arresting officer grabbed her costume from behind, pulling her backward onto the ground, while officers tried to stuff her into their car, causing the handcuffs to dig into her wrists, causing her to scream in pain. And the Fairhope City Attorney, Marcus McDowell, insisted that while there is no constitutional right to dress as a giant erect penis, this case had nothing to do with the First Amendment. As the city prosecutor tried to explain, Gamble's case was about public safety. He asked the arresting officer claimed at trial that he arrested her because he was concerned that Gamble, who couldn't see or walk very well while wearing the costume, posed a risk to herself and others. In his body camera footage, Babb repeatedly scolded Gamble for the costume, demanding to know how she would explain it to his kids. Quote, "I'm not trying to violate your freedom of speech," he says as he unzips the penis suit. Quote, "I'm trying to preserve a town that has values," close quote. And as the arresting officer, Babb, said, quote,
it was a brush fire, Babb claimed at one point. Quote, we were trying to stop it from spreading. After 5 p.m. at trial, the magistrate, Snedeker, made clear he'd seen enough. He'd already tossed out the charge for providing a false name to the police. He found her not guilty on the primary charge, which was, what was the... I forget what she was originally charged with. It might have been like disorderly conduct or something like that. Interfering with a public officer. So she was found not guilty on all charges, and the Fairhope police had made the town a laughingstock. Now the city is about to be sued by the 62-year-old Renea Gamble of Fairhope, Alabama. So explains Liliana Segura in The Intercept's article April 22nd, 2026. The short and ridiculous trial of a protester arrested in an inflatable penis costume.

Well, folks, I just want to, just for the morale boost purposes, I just wanted to, I had two I wanted to do. I'll do one since we're short on time here. Just want you to know, as Ashley Fields of TheHill.com wants you to know, May 4th, 2026, most Americans say Trump is mentally, physically unfit to serve effectively, poll. So this is just to let you know you're not alone. You are seeing, your eyes see, your ears hear, your brain computes. It's working. The organs are working. You do see what you see. And as Fields writes, a Washington Post ABC News Ipsos poll found that 59% of U.S. respondents said that Trump does not have the mental capacity it takes to lead the country, the mental sharpness specifically. 55% of U.S. adults said Trump is not in good enough physical health to serve as president either. So, you know, you can believe your eyes. Next week, I'd like to tell you a little bit about how to secure a multiracial democracy in spite of the Supreme Court's gutting of the most powerful remaining provision of the Voting Rights Act. We will talk about that on another week. Thank you for joining me here. Thanks for winning tickets to the Ira Prana Listening Rooms El Cut and Coconut Cake Show on Saturday, this Saturday, May 9th at 7 p.m. at Ira Prana, 312 Haywood Road. Please enjoy that. Thanks for enjoying this. Come on back next week. We'll do it all over again, except even better next time. I hope you have a lovely evening and stay tuned for more tunes. Good night.

0: 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You're listening to Asheville FM at WSFM LP 103.3 in Asheville, North Carolina, streaming to wherever you are on the planet at AshevilleFM.org. Good to be hanging with you this Wednesday evening on Satellite of Love. We opened up with Lou Reed from the album Transformer. That was, of course, Satellite of Love. Well, tonight we got an interesting show. It's going to be a lot of long plays. We've got one great recitation. From a man in New Jersey known as Michael Agronoff, or Mike Agronoff as he's commonly known. Interesting guy, great singer-songwriter, and he's got a fantastic song. So let's do this. Let's do a little bit of business. We'll get right into the recitation with Mike Agronoff, and then we'll be playing a lot of really long tracks this evening, and hope you're digging that. I'm Bruce Swan. This is Satellite of Love on Asheville FM. 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Performance run from April 10th. Till May 3rd at 35 Walnut Street. More information is available at AshevilleTheater.org, and that's theater with an R-E at the end, or call them at 828-254-1320. Well, the following is somewhat of an original, real story. It is based on two different DJs, and the rest I'm going to wait and let you find out for yourself. Thanks for listening.
1: 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The day shift and the engineers have all left hours ago. You close the heavy soundproof door and set your board aglow. Cue the first two records up, settle in your chair, uncap and snap the transmit switch, and you're on the air. There's magic in the radio, enchantment in the ether, a power born of mind and brain and yet a part of neither, a power to be reckoned not in kilowatts or joules, a means to let a single voice touch 500,000 souls. Oh, but when you work that graveyard shift from 1 a.m. to 5, you start to doubt that anyone's out there or alive. The halls are lifeless, the phone is dead, and there's nothing quite so lonely as to call with kilowatts and reply here, silence only. They usually stick the rookie jocks in a lonely graveyard slot, but me, I broadcast nights by choice. I like that shift a lot, 'cause when I get the lonelies, as I do from time to time, I recall the Sandman's final show of 1969. 1960 radio was awful at its best. I grew up with Cousin Brucey and the Wolfman and the rest. And between the fast talk and the hype and the acne lotion jingle and station breaks with sound effects, they'd maybe play a single. But that was all there was back then, and that was all we had. And nostalgia finds a way to sift the good from all the bad. And so intertwined was radio with fond scenes of my youth that it's tinted with a rosy glow that overlays the truth. Oh, and summer parties at the beach and every high school date, those midnight drives in my dad's olds and studying till late, they're all movies in my memory. And behind them I still hear the Beach Boys and the Beatles and the Motown, oh, so clear to the counterpoint of DJ hype and ads for Rheingold beer. But then in 67, FM burst upon the scene, where once played only Bach and Brahms became a rock fan's dream. Between the sparse commercials, they'd play three songs in a row and album cuts and full

length versions played in stereo, and gone was all the mile-a-minute brainless DJ chatter and singing station breaks and other oral fecal matter. Instead, these guys with wit and charm told what they had to tell and spoke as if they thought that I might have some brains as well. I got to know them all by voice that summer, and come fall I hung around the station till I came to know them all. Bill Clancy in the morning slot, Aunt Stacy, Charlie West, and the Sandman. Well, he was different and apart from all the rest. Paul Sandman did the overnights. He had a special style. He was older than the others, been around a while. He'd segue different album cuts in a stream of conscious run, do theme sets, live concert tapes. Boy, he'd made listening fun. And though he must have known my name, he always called me Kid. But he let me watch him work, and he'd explain the things he did. And once or twice, he snuck me in the studio late at night and let me cue the tapes and records up to my delight till I wandered back home bleary-eyed as it was getting light. And as the record spun, he sat and talked of days gone by when radio was younger. So was he. And so was I. While round his lonely Kansas farmhouse, snowdrifts blew and curled, the radio was a living color window on the world. He said, there was magic in the radio, enchantment in the ether, a power born of mind and brain and yet a part of neither, a way to take you miles and years by means unknown to science. But it's since become a jukebox, nothing more than an appliance. I could tell you got the itch, kid. You'd like to be a jock? Oh, give it up. The magic's gone. There's nothing left but schlock. You deal with all the crazies and the drugged-out suicide calls and the sponsors and the FCC who got you by the throat. And programming tells you what to play, and they take no denying. You read copy advertising crap you'd never think of buying. The hours are long. The pay is squat. Vacations... But then the cut would end, and he'd face the mic and weave magic once again. Well, sure enough, he read me right. I guess he could recognize a little of his own obsession shining from my eyes. And when I left for school that fall in higher education, my first stop was to make a beeline for the radio station. Throughout my freshman year, I learned the ropes and paid my dues. I engineered, did commercials, swept, read the news. By the time I was a sophomore, I'd earned a weekly show. I was on the graveyard shift, I was on the radio. And I learned Paul Sandman was a name that every DJ knew. The trade rags did his story. He got a piece in Newsweek, too. And sometimes, playing album sides from my deserted station, I'd tune in his show on my headphones just for inspiration. And so it was on New Year's Eve of 1969. School was out. They'd all gone home. The station was all mine. Yep. There was I, the rookie jock, left holding down the fort, well stocked with day-old pizza pie and coffee by the quart. They had me working triple shift from 8 p.m. to 8, playing records no one listened to while partying till late. And CBS had hooked lines across the country to Times Square. And at midnight, we'd switch over to a live broadcast from there to hear the famous ball come down and ring in the new year. By 11:10, it got so dead, you just could not believe. Who the hell's listening to the radio New Year's Eve? So I queued up Tommy. That would kill a half an hour or so. Kicked off my shoes, plugged in my phones, tuned in the Sandman's show. Something's different. Something's wrong. I knew right off the bat. He's playing straight top 40. His voice is sounding flat. There's dead air between his cuts. His spots all run too long. Inside of 15 minutes, I knew something there was wrong. I let him start a record, dialed up his private line. He answered with his call letters, and I replied with mine. Well, hiya, kid. Hey, tell me, ain't you got a better way to spend your New Year's Eve than with some busted-down DJ? Heck no, I'm on the air myself. I got lots of time, and I listen to your show because it's better far than mine. But tell me, Sandman, what's with you? Is everything all right? It seems to me as if you're somewhat off your stride tonight. Everything is not all right, he answered with a frown. The Arbitron reports came out, and our ratings have gone down, and Harry Stein in programming's determined that the way to get the ratings back on top is dictate what I play. So here I sit with
list in hand that says, at 10:15, I should play the Righteous Brothers, followed by the Cream, and then a public service spot, and then some Moby Grape. Well, hell, they don't need a DJ to put this crap on tape. It's December 31st. The year is coming to an end, and with it ends a decade. And an era, too, my friend. And in 27 minutes, I'll switch off to Times Square. But when I return in 70, you tune in if you care to hear how good the radio could be, if it would dare. He broke off at that moment to cue up another platter, and I said goodbye. The Who were almost finished, for that matter. And exactly 27 minutes later, more or less, on cue, I flipped the switch to hook us in with CBS. And while thousands in New York bade fond farewell to 69 and Guy Lombardo and his orchestra played Auld Lang Syne, I raised my slice of pizza and salute to the new year. And once more to the Sandman at the end of his career. When the network show was over with, I went back on mic. I did some inane comment about the future and the like. Did a station break, cued a record up, and then plugged my headphones in and tuned the Sandman in again. Welcome, he began, to 1970 radio. You've noticed in the past a certain blandness to this show? Seems Harry Stein's determined what your music taste should be. Well, f*** you, Mr. Harry Stein. And f*** the FCC. I've had my fill of radio. This here's my final hour, but the door's locked and bolted, and I'm on internal power, and I suppose they'll find a way to get me out eventually. But until then, you'll see how good the radio could be. And then the music started. And the magic came on strong, and how the sequence brought to light a hidden meaning to each song, and where he got those tapes and records, I'll never know. Old favorites I'd forgotten, live recordings from some show.

0: The Beatles singing German, Dixieland on 78s, Benny Goodman, Walter Carlos, Bessie Smith, The Roommates. This is more than playing records. This is genius. This is art. You know, this is something all should hear, and damn, I'll do my part. I open the equipment carton stowed beneath the board and rummage through the junk there till I find the proper cord, patch headphone out to preamp in, adjust the input power, and the Sandman show gets relayed out through our antenna tower. I reach out to the telephone, dial WBVA, and it's answered there by Sharon Smith, their overnight DJ. Hey, Sharon, Paul Sandman's just flipped Harry Stein the bird, and he's putting out the best damn radio you've ever heard. And there's a brotherhood amongst the radio voices of the night. They stand behind a fellow jock. They see he's in a fight. Sharon had to listen but a moment, then was gone to find a patch cord of her own to send the Sandman on. And then the phones that long I thought were dead began to light as the calls came in from miles around from listeners in the night. Whence comes this wondrous music, they would ask. And I would smile. And how come I pick it up on every station of the dial? And through the night the signal spread from station on to station as a DJ sent the Sandman and his magic crossed the nation till Sharon called me, laughing, shouting like she was on fire, saying, listen, someone's put the Sandman on the network wire. That's right. The lines to New York were still hooked nationwide. I flipped the switch to listen in and laughed until I cried. The Sandman must have reached some hero New York engineer who put him on the wire for the whole damn world to hear. There was magic in the air that night. Enchantment in the ether. A power born of craft and pride and so much more than ether. And all across the country sat the overnight hardcore and shared the Sandman's magic. Till at 4:20 he stopped to say goodbye as they were breaking down the door. New Year's Day dawned cold and gray with just a touch of sleet. And many a jock by 9 o'clock found himself on the street. Me, I came off cheap. A reprimand was all I got. But New Year's night, a new voice broadcast from the Sandman slot. And since that night, the radio's become my occupation. I'm now a big-shot DJ at a major FM station. But when the hours start to drag and the night's going slow, I cue up an album side, crank up my headphone stereo, and tune into the Sandman, now on public radio. And when the broadcast room's a living tomb of cracked acoustic tiles and you're left alone with your microphone and your playlist and your dials, though the airwaves seem a graveyard of lifeless, whitened bone, there's always someone listening in. And you're really not alone.
1: It's Mike Akernoff, Ballad of the Sandman. Love playing that song, typically on late-night radio, maybe after midnight, before midnight, whatever. Always get a couple of phone calls. This was no exception. It's usually some pretty tough guys that are kind of weepy-eyed and saying, oh, you know, I used to be an FM jock on during college radio, and this reminds me so much of... Yeah, me too. So I'll wipe a tear. Mike Akernoff, The Ballad of the Sandman. Again, that's loosely based on something that never happened. Leave it at that. It's a wonderful story. Love playing it. And I met Mike a couple of times. He's an interesting character. And he's got some other recitations, too, on various other topics, as well as some wonderful of his own composition, singer song. Anyway, let's get back to it. I'm going to do the reads for the balance of the hour, and then we're going to enjoy some great long tracks on Satellite of Love on Asheville FM. 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

of the sea. I never held emotion in the palm of my hand. I felt sweet breezes in the top of a tree, but now you're here.

It was Nick Drake on Asheville FM. The name of the show is Satellite of Love, and it's a weekly program that has sort of a rotating cast of characters. You find a lot of jocks will come in and do a show that might be a little bit different than what you're accustomed to hearing on their regular programming. So I hope you check it out each and every week. Let's do Back and Ounce We Shared Together. And we opened up that set with a pair from George Harrison. A little bit interesting. The first was a very short track, Don't Let Me Wait Too Long, from the album Living in the Material World. And then in 2014, I want to say, 2014, All Things Must Pass was remastered. And if you recall, that was a double vinyl album. And so it became a double CD album. And there were some outtakes and some reconfigurations and some just instrumentals on the second record. And there were some longer plays on the CD number two. And this is where that one came out of the blue. A nice long track, about 13 minutes. And if you didn't know it was George Harrison, it would be kind of difficult to hear that. So I found that was interesting and wanted to share that with you right here tonight on Satellite of Love. And we finished up with a sort of a brief one, scant 3 minutes and 44 seconds of Nick Drake, Northern Sky, from his album Brighter Later on Asheville FM. Let's get back to the tunes right here. We're going to go do some Quicksilver Messenger Service and Crosby, Stills, and Nash, and we'll take it from there. Thanks so much for hanging out. And for those of you who supported the fun drive, the on-air fun drive that we ran last week, thank you. Thank you very much from the bottom of my heart. We came very close to our goal. 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

0: 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Good to be hanging with you this evening. On the radio, on the big dial. That's where you can find us, and you can also check us out on the app. Take us wherever you're going. If you're going on vacation, take us with us. You know, we don't get out of town very often, so it'd be so cool to go with you. Like if you were going to the moon. So think about this. If the astronauts had, if we'd just been able to tell them about the app, they could have taken us to the moon, past the moon and back. Now, how cool would that have been? Like how many community radio stations can possibly say they went to the moon with the astronauts? Well, we can't either, but it would have been cool if we could. Just saying. Let's do back announce the tracks we heard together. We got a couple more songs and then we'll do some reads. That was from Quicksilver Messenger Service, What About Me? And that comes from the one of their best of records called Classic Masters. And then from Crosby, Stills, and Nash, their self-titled album that was Helplessly Hoping. And we finished up the set with Franklin's Tower, which is also often referred to as Roll Away the Dew. But the name of the song is Franklin's Tower, and you know that. It's the other people that call it Roll Away the Dew. Whatever. It doesn't really matter, does it? But it was recorded live at Oakland Stadium on the weekends of October 9th and 10th of 1976. Sounding great as ever on Asheville FM. Let's do a couple more tracks, and we'll do the rest of the reads, and then we'll start pulling the rest of the show together. I'm Bruce Swan. You are listening to Satellite of Love, and you can catch me tomorrow afternoon. That's right. Tomorrow afternoon, double duty, double the wages. On Music My Mother Would Not Like. That's at 3 o'clock, and we'll go till 5. Got some interesting interviews with a couple of really cool musicians that will be in town on next week. We'll talk more about that tomorrow. I'm going to keep you waiting, 3 to 5, on Music My Mother Would Not Like. Here we go.
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Good Wednesday night to you all. I'm Bruce Swan. You're listening to Satellite of Love on Asheville FM, a special program that comes to you each and every week. Different programmers, different jocks doing different things. And let's do back and outs. I failed to point out that the last song on that last break was Nature's Way from the 12 Dreams of Dr. Sardonicus from Spirit. Just want to keep things honest and clean, right? And then we did hear, of course, In Memory of Elizabeth Reed, recorded live with the Fillmore East on March 12th. And then after that, Nantucket Sleigh Ride. In the parentheses reads to Owen Coffin. Not sure who that was, but I know that Coffin is a pretty well-established name in Nantucket, whatever it's worth. That came from Mountain, from the album Nantucket Sleigh Ride. Let's do some reads, and then we'll get back to the tunes on Asheville FM. I got a special treat for you. New track that I was unfamiliar with, so that's pretty cool. 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Let's get back to the melodies. On Satellite of Love, I'm Bruce Swan.

0: We opened that set with a band known as 13 of Everything. The track is called Timeline and can be found on their album Time and Other Delusions. Interesting band. And then two tracks that kind of go back to long play EP and LPs when I was coming up. We played from a Dry Camel from a band known as Dust. It comes from the album, the self-titled album, Dust. And when you look at the cover, you may recognize one of the Ramones, just saying. And then Tower from a band known as Angel. Pretty tough prog rock band coming out of the late 70s. And we're now going to drop in a track from Renaissance, recorded live at the Capitol Theater. And this is Things I Don't Understand. We're going to run this straight out. It's just going to stop. And thanks so much for listening. As we're fond of saying on Thursdays, do something nice for somebody else for no other reason at all than because. So long for now.
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Don't move nothing, statue. 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Need cash off the books, pass through. 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He got drums for that get your face rearranged, nip tuck. 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

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And get ready, because it is time for Come On In My Kitchen with DJ Mouse.

Good morning. It's 8:15 a.m. on Thursday, May the 7th. And this is DJ Mouse on Come On To My Kitchen. Behind me, we're listening to Teru Masahino with their piece, The Planet Is Ours. It is May, is among other things, May Day, Workers' Rights. It's also Mental Health Awareness Month and Pacific Islander Asian Heritage Month. So we'll be playing almost exclusively, Asian musicians and musicians with a mental health diagnosis. Don't we all have some kind of... Want to remind you of something. This Saturday, in 2 days, Saturday, May the 9th, our wonderful postal workers from the USPCS and U.S. Postal Service here in Buncombe County, the something they have called the National Association of Letter Carriers and Mana Food Bank are sponsoring. The food drive is close to your mailbox. So this Saturday, before we leave the house, or when you go out to put mail in, before the mailman, before your letter carrier arrives, bag some healthy, non-perishable food items and place them near your mailbox. Your letter carrier will do the rest. Wow. Feeding each other is that easy. Oh my gosh. We opened up with The Who, H-W-H-O, those old guys from England, from the iconic album Quadrophenia. And next we're going to hear The Who, H-U, those young guys from Mongolia.

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Before that, what do we hear? Crazy Women, Brandi Clark, and a Scream by Janet and Michael Jackson. 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And thank you for joining me in the kitchen this morning. And again, I want to say, give another big, hearty, heartfelt thank you to all of you who helped us, all our volunteers, our board, all our listeners, especially our contributing listeners, new contributors, people, anybody who made a donation or came by the table and got some good merch, all the wonderful, our wonderful underwriters, and all the restaurants who fed us and kept us in coffee and dog treats. And that's community, isn't it? Community radio is community. And I'm so glad you're part of our community. I just discovered a new Chinese regional composition orchestra called Yao Dance. Let's check them out.

0: wasn't that beautiful? So many, I could hear all the instruments so clear, and it had so many different types of emotions going through it. Yow dance. Wow. Right, for the next little bit, we're going to listen to an old clip from Democracy Now! And Amy Goodman, who you'll get to hear right after my show at 10 o'clock. That's right, Monday through Friday, we play Democracy Now! With Amy Goodman, Juan Gonzalez, and Yermin Shaikh. Award-winning news on award-winning radio, Asheville FM. And just on that note, if you did not get to become a new subscriber during Spring Fun Drive Week, the first Thursday of the month is a real good time to do that. 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And we're trying to get as many monthly subscribers as we can. Because that, you know, it's easy to do, and it doesn't, you know, instead of making one big donation, you can do $50 a month, $20, $10, $5, whatever you can afford. Like I've said so many times before, many hands make light work, right? You would get $5 a month coming from enough people. It gives us income that we can count on, you know, each month throughout the year. So if some equipment breakdown or light bill go up or any number of things, you got us covered. We got you covered. We got each other.
1: Our guest, actor and activist George Takei. So you were born.
0: And all you have to do to do that is go to ashfm.org/donate.
2: At the age of five.
3: We came out when I was eight.
1: So talk about that. What happened?
3: Well, you know, it wasn't just my birth in the U.S. My mother was born in Sacramento, California. My father was a San Franciscan. They were Northern Californians, and they met in Los Angeles. So I was born in Southern California, but there's no north-south divide in our family. We're Americans. My parents have passed now, but we were citizens of this country. We had nothing to do with the war. We simply happened to look like the people that bombed Pearl Harbor. But without charges, without trial, without due process, the fundamental pillar of our justice system, we were summarily rounded up. All Japanese Americans on the West Coast, where we were primarily resident, and sent off to 10 barbed wire internment camps, prison camps really, with sentry towers, machine guns pointed at us, in some of the most desolate places in this country. The wastelands of Wyoming, Idaho, Utah, Colorado, the blistering hot desert of Arizona, of all places, in black tar paper barracks. And our family was sent two-thirds of the way across the country, the farthest east, in the swamps of Arkansas. And it's from this experience that when I was a teenager, my father told me that our democracy is very fragile, but it is a true people's democracy, both as strong and as great as a people can be, but it is also as fallible as people are. And that's why good people have to be actively engaged in the process, sometimes holding democracy's feet to the fire, in order to make it a better, truer democracy.
4: If I'm not mistaken, the governor of California back then during the internment process was Earl Warren, who later became a justice of the Supreme Court, perhaps one of the most liberal justices, but he supported those efforts back then.
3: Well, this illustrates the hysteria that ran throughout the country. Actually, Earl Warren was the Attorney General of the state of California at that time.
4: Attorney General, right.
3: He took an oath on the Constitution. He knew the Constitution, but knowing the Constitution and knowing what he was going to do was going to be against the Constitution, his ambition took over. He wanted to be governor, and he ran on the Get Rid of the Japs platform and won. And as you stated, he later went on to become the liberal Chief Justice of the Supreme Court of the United
0: Liberal.
3: States.
0: Liberal. So even big with the hand Supreme quotations. Court,
3: there is that human fallibility. We, the good people, have to be engaged in the process. And that's what's so shameful about the Arizona legislature, that people like that, people who don't think, people who don't listen, and people who do damage to the state get elected and dominate in legislatures.
1: Just last week, February 19th, that's the anniversary. It's called the Day of Internment.
3: Day of Remembrance.
1: Day of Remembrance. February 19th, 1942, the Executive Order 9066 signed requiring internment of all U.S. residents of Japanese ancestry.
3: By a liberal Democrat president, Franklin D. Roosevelt.
1: What did you understand at the time as a five-year-old?
3: I was a five-year-old. My father told us that we were going on a long vacation to a place called Arkansas. It was an adventure. I thought everyone took vacations by leaving home in a railroad car with sentries, armed soldiers at both ends of the car, sitting on wooden benches. And whenever we approached a town, we were forced to draw the curtains, the shade. We were not supposed to be seen by the people out there. We thought that was the way things happened. We saw people crying, you know, and we thought, well, why are they crying? Daddy said we're going on a vacation. So we were innocent children. When we arrived at Roer in the swamps of Arkansas, there were these barbed wire fences and sentry towers. But children are amazingly adaptable. And so the barbed wire fence became no more intimidating than a chain link fence around a school playground. And the sentry towers were just part of the landscape. We adjusted to lining up three times a day to eat lousy food in a noisy mess hall. And at school, we began every school day with the Pledge of Allegiance to the flag. I could see the barbed wire fence and the sentry towers right outside my schoolhouse window as I recited the words, "With liberty and justice for all." An innocent child, unaware of the irony.
4: And once your family was released from the internment, what the process of putting your lives back together, what had happened to your possessions, to your home, and talk about that process as well.
3: We lost everything. We were given a one-way ticket to wherever in the United States we wanted to go to, plus $20. And many people were very embittered about their West Coast experience. And they chose to go to the Midwest, places like Chicago or Milwaukee, or further east to New Jersey, New York, Boston. My parents decided to go back to Los Angeles. We were most familiar there. But we found that it was very difficult. Housing was impossible. They would deny us housing. Jobs were very, very difficult. My father's first job was as a dishwasher in a Chinatown restaurant. Only other Asians would hire us. And our first home was on Skid Row with the stench of urine everywhere and those scary, smelly, ugly people lined up leaning on brick walls. They would stagger around and barf right in front of us. My baby sister, who was now five years old, said, "Mama, let's go back home," meaning behind those barbed wire fences. We had adjusted to that, and coming home was a horrific, traumatic experience for us kids.
0: Sound familiar? Don't know why we have to keep going through these cycles, playing the same song over and over. That gets more and more out of tune by the day. God, by the hour, you'd think by now we have learned. We're on this together. We're on the same sinking ship. democracy is for all, y'all. We're on stolen land anyway. How dare we have the right to lock up and force anyone out? You getting tired of that record skipping? Yeah, it's just my opinion, but I think the music must

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And we sure do thank you. We're going into the second hour of Come On In My Kitchen. We'll be doing a sort of pan-Asian American recipe that I found in a recipe book of pan-Asian recipes, and I knew it as something that my son's father thought he made it up. First, we're going to hear a little Yo-Yo Ma and the Silk Road Ensemble. If You Shall Return from the Sing Me Home.

Ooh. Yo Yo Ma and the Silk Road Ensemble. That was lovely. I got up and was stretching, doing my yoga. I'm trying to learn without paying for, you know, a class or a program online, because I'm poor. Tai Chi dancing. I mean, walking. That's probably such a thing. Tai Chi dancing. That sounds even more fun. I'm trying to strengthen and improve my balance. My balance is very poor due to many injuries and some neurological things. And just being old and little. So I've been practicing every day, several times a day, lifting up, you know, one leg bent and standing on one leg, and while just doing the Tai Chi hand movements. And I think it's helping. Because Lord knows, Mouse needs some help. Can you help me? Come on. Help me. You want to be starting something? Help me start something.

Mama say, mama saw, mama ku saw. That's what I'm talking about. Ooh, want to hear some Pink Floyd? Some Syd Barrett Pink Floyd. It's the best. Psychosis makes for creativity and pain. Does art come without pain?

And that was Tommy Bolin, the late, great Tommy Bolin, with Shake the Devil from their album Private Eyes. Tommy Bolin was not with us in the world very long, but it brought us a lot of good tunes while they were. Hey, you got an old car or boat sitting in your driveway? 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Next up, right before our recipe, we're going to have a... Gonna play a little Ichira Ifukube, a wonderful Japanese composer, composed all the music for all Toho Studio films, all that Godzilla stuff and the Mysterians and all that funky stuff. If you're into that sort of thing.

0: Whew, whew. That was again The Who. Not those old guys from England, but those young guys from Mongolia. H-U with Warrior Chant from their new release, The Men. And speaking of men and women, others, brothers, sisters, and others, the National Association of Letter Carriers and Man of Food Bank is sponsoring our Easy Peasy Food Drive so we can help feed each other this Saturday in 2 days, May 9th, Saturday. Write it down on your calendar. All you got to do is bag healthy, non-perishable food items and place them in near your mailbox. And your letter carrier will do the rest. Isn't that easy? And that's, you know, that's what warriors do. That's what real men do. They chip in, lend a hand, help make sure the community's fed. Yeah. We're going to hear just a little bit more info and some interview some people who are there, like as we heard from actor George Takei in the first hour, about the Japanese U.S. internment camps during World War II, Japanese-American internment camps, by FDR's order, Executive Order 9066. And then we're going to make some Pan-Asian American food.
1: Japan attacked Pearl Harbor on December 7, 1941, prompting America to enter World War II. The war heightened racist attitudes and anti-Japanese sentiment grew. Many suspected their Japanese-American neighbors might be spies or saboteurs. The military pressured President Roosevelt to take action. On February 19, 1942, FDR issued Executive Order 9066, which made it legal to relocate Japanese Americans from the West Coast. Over 120,000 Japanese Americans were taken from their homes, some of which were seized by white Americans. They could only bring with them what they could carry, and were shipped to remote relocation centers. Once at the camps, they essentially became prisoners. Nearly two-thirds of people interned were native-born American citizens. Over 1,000 young people from the camps volunteered for military service. Eleanor Roosevelt strongly opposed the internment. She visited one of the camps and urged FDR to lift the order.
2: We must not forget this. We must realize that one cannot tell the difference between a citizen and a non-citizen by just looking at him, by seeing the color of his skin, or by hearing him talk.
1: In 1944, the Supreme Court ruled that the government's actions were constitutional. In January 1945, the executive order was rescinded. The internees were released. In 1948, Eleanor Roosevelt helped draft the United Nations Universal Declaration of Human Rights, which prohibits the incarceration of innocent civilians.
2: We must want our fellow human beings to have rights and freedoms which give them dignity and which will give them a sense that they are human beings that can walk the earth with their heads high and look all men in the face. If we observe these rights for ourselves and for others, I think we will find that it is easier in the world to build peace.

0: It seems like, yeah, that maybe we might, you'd think from like, a, you know, 1941 till 2020, you know, between 1941 and 2026, we would like, have learned that you can't just look at somebody and tell they're a citizen.
1: So I was escorted.
0: This is Pat Morita, another actor who was in Japanese internment camps as a child, telling you his experience.
1: War was on, and so I was escorted from the hospital by an FBI guy to join my parents at an internment camp in the middle of Arizona. And I, you know, what do kids know about wars, you know? I was happy to be walking. They said this kid would never walk. And I felt like I was some kind of big deal because an FBI guy carrying a piece, I mean, being escorted, hey, you know. The first one we were in was called Gila, G-I-L-A, as in the Gila River. It was called the Gila River Internment Center. Well, Uncle Sam and we Americans, we like to use euphemistic words or invent words if we think certain other words are too harsh. So they call them relocation centers. They were America's versions of concentration camps. Anyway, I went there, I stayed about a year and a half, and we moved from Gila to Tule Lake. Tule Lake was right on the border of California and Oregon, way, way, way up north on the border. And the reason for that was my grandfather on my mother's side, he, at the time of all this separation when the war broke out, he ended up in Tule Lake with my uncle. And we went to Gila, Arizona. So my mother had this strong feeling that perhaps he may not live through the war, and she wanted to be with him. And so I forget how we did it, but because I was too young to understand those things, but that's how we got transferred to Tule Lake.

All right, y'all ready to make some Pan-Asian American food? I was surprised to find this. This is classified as a Chinese and Hawaiian recipe. I was surprised to find it, you know, in a, on a cooking website or real actual cookbook. Because Spam fried rice is something my child's father used to make all the time. I thought he invented the dish. One thing, remember, before we go into, you know, the ingredients and how to make it. When you're making fried rice, if you've never made it before, you'll learn. Cold, day-old rice works better. Or it doesn't have to be a whole day old, but yeah. Fresh cooked warm rice doesn't stir up and stick together quite as well. Okay. You ready? This is what you're gonna need. 3 cups of rice. You know, boil a pot of rice the night before or that morning before you'll make it. Sit it in the fridge. 1 tablespoon of oil. 1 tablespoon of butter. 1 12-ounce can of Spam. 1 cup of frozen vegetables or chopped up fresh vegetables. Whatever you got in your kitchen. Gotta use what we got. 1 small onion. About 1/4 cup of small of onion diced. And 1 clove of garlic. 3 large eggs. Teaspoon oil. And 1 teaspoon of oyster sauce, which you can find in the, international ethnic section of your local grocery store. And 3 tablespoons of soy sauce or fish sauce. Garnish with some green onion if you got it. Okay, oil your hand and break up the day-old rice into small pieces. Try to get them into small individual pieces, you know, as best you can. In a bowl, beat 3 large eggs, 1 teaspoon oil, and set aside. In another bowl, mix together 1 tablespoon oyster sauce, 3 tablespoons soy sauce, set aside. Finely mince or grate 1 clove of garlic, set that aside. Dice a little onion. Set that aside. Finely mince 1 stalk of green onion if you get that. You know, if that's available in your kitchen. All right, remove the Spam from the can. Remove the Spam from the can. And cut it into 1/4-inch cubes. Set a large skillet. Or wok, whatever you got, over the stove and set it to medium heat. Add a bit of oil, and then add 1 teaspoon of butter. Add the Spam, and toast it and stir fry it for 5 minutes until some of the oil renders out and becomes a darker shade of red. Maybe a little grilled, little brown lacking around the edges. Add the diced onions, and soften it with the Spam for about 4 minutes. Add your vegetables. And add the minced garlic. Cook and stir for about 4 minutes until those vegetables are starting to soften and start, you know, getting just about cooked. All right, now push aside the vegetables and Spam and add a bit of oil again to the pan. Add in a beaten egg and let it cook for about 30 seconds until it's about half cooked. Then add the rice. Your cooked, broken up rice on top of the half-cooked eggs. Mix just the rice and the egg and cook it together until the egg's fully cooked. Won't take long, a couple of minutes. And the eggs look kind of getting dry, not mushy. And the rice, until the eggs look fully cooked and the rice and eggs look, you know, dry, not mushy. A couple of minutes. If there are small chunks of rice, and you break up with your spatula.
push the spam and the vegetables back together and mix everything together. Drizzle the sauce evenly. Pour it slowly. That's what a drizzle is. Then turn off the heat. Add the green onions and serve it up. Mmm. Spam. It's what's for dinner.

behind me and listen to the very talented, very lovely Luna Lee, who plays the Gaia Garom. I'm butchering the pronunciation of that, I'm sure. She does all kind of cool classic rock and jazz tunes on this beautiful string instrument that played like a harp but lays down. Kind of, sort of looks like a harp, cross between a harp and a dobro. 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We're going to slide on out of the kitchen in just several minutes here. Leave it up to the capable hands of Daddy Pops to bring you award-winning news with Democracy Now. Here's a little more voice of Bassaprot with one of their latest releases, The Madness of the Present Century, from their album Transition.

Oh, those girls rock and are so speaking truth to power, being true to their culture, being accountable to the earth, God, and each other. Thank you so much for joining me in the kitchen today. DJ Mouse, you make me happy. And if anybody, you know, make me really even happier, tomorrow, don't forget that the National Association of Letter Carriers is in Mana Food Bank. Put some, May 9th, Saturday, May 9th, 2 days, put some non-perishable food by your post office and by your mailbox. Post office will do the rest. Your letter carrier will do the rest. Thank you. I'm so hard to keep your eyes on the sparrow on anything right now. But don't. Try to refocus your eyes. Look at the broader picture. Now what do you see? I'm going to leave you with some Lauryn Hill. This is DJ Mouse. I'll see you next week. And remember, I love y'all. Love y'all. Love y'all.

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0: 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Christ had 12 apostles and three led.
1: 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And this is Sweet Tea, an hour of radio that celebrates everything LGBTQIA+ here in Asheville and beyond. I'm one of your hosts, Jill, and my pronouns are they, them.
2: And my name is KP, and my pronouns are he, him. And today we're going to be talking with London and Elle from Youth Outright. They have their queer prom coming up on May 25th, and we're going to hear all about that and so much more.
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2: Oh, and we should also say that the views and the opinions expressed today on Sweet Tea do not necessarily reflect those of Asheville FM, its program sponsors, or its board of directors, or other program hosts.
1: Just me and KP and our guest today.
2: That's right. So stay tuned for our wonderful guest. But first, we have some music, I believe.
1: Yes, it's springtime, so everyone's feeling kind of like manic and in love. So I chose a track by Sia Gray called This Is Why I Don't Spring for Love.

0: And we're back. You are listening to Sweet Tea here on Asheville FM. And today in the studio, we are joined by London and Elle from Youth Outright. We love having Youth Outright come on Sweet Tea. And they have a really fun event coming up, Queer Prom. I'm sure you've heard of it. I'm sure you want to go to it. And we're going to talk all about it. But before we get into the details of this event, we like to zoom out for our listeners and just introduce y'all as people, you know? So we would love for the both of you to introduce yourselves with your name, your pronouns, and your role at Youth Outright. And cool. Anyone can begin.
1: My name is London Newton. I am the co-executive director of operations at Youth Outright. I started working here a month before the hurricane last year. I guess that was 2 years ago. And I've been receiving services from Youth Outright since I was 21. So I went from like receiving services / volunteering and being a contractor to working here part time and then full time.
0: Sweet. Yeah. What about you, Elle?
2: My name is Elle. I use she, they pronouns. I am currently a youth advisory board member at Youth Outright, and I have been attending Youth Outright programs for 6 years now.
0: Whoa. How did y'all get introduced to Youth Outright? Do you remember the first time someone was like, you should go to this cool place?
2: My mom wanted me to make friends. And she was like, here's a couple things for you to go to. And I was like, 12. And I was like, psh, I'm not gay. So so for a couple years, I was kind of like out of the. But then the next year, I was like, you know what? Maybe let me try. And I met some really awesome people. And I kind of learned things about myself and realized that there's other things besides being a lesbian that you can sort of fall under to be in queer community. And Youth Outright was a big help with discovering different identities and learning different aspects of being queer.
1: I am a lesbian. There are other things besides being lesbian, but I am a lesbian. And I think my intro to Youth Outright was
2: typical.
1: The direct youth payment program. I know it's not very original to be a lesbian, but it is swag. And I think it was the direct youth payment program because Youth Outright offers micro grants of $200 four times a year to youth. And I was like entering my own disability stuff / my partner was entering disability stuff. And so we just needed financial support. And I found out about that. And then I started doing anti-racism education in 2020, 2021. And Beck, who's now my co-executive director, who's the co-executive director of programs, along with Emma, who's our co-executive director of fund development, Beck invited me to come do a program with the youth about like youth activism and mutual aid. And it was paid and I needed money. So I did it. It was really fun. So then I just started basically doing that like multiple times. It was like every year, basically, I was doing that.
3: Awesome. Yeah, we love Beck.
1: Yeah, Beck rocks. Beck is with the youth right now at a program, I think, rock climbing.
3: Oh, amazing.
1: Nerds. Yeah.
3: Elle, I'm interested in your story because you've been involved for 6 years. And what a cool mom that would actually encourage you to attend. And I'm wondering what it's like to be with other queer or exploring youth at that early of an age to even know what queer means or is, or, you know, I'm just curious what it's like to actually be in program there at Youth Outright. Have things to do? What kind of things do you do?
1: We work them.
3: Yeah.
2: Yeah. It's a lot of labor.
3: You're just

0: opening event at the YMCA, and I was like, okay, fine, I'll go. Because my mom probably knew something about me before I did.
1: Yeah. As all moms do.
0: Right? As all moms do, yeah. But my mindset on like queer community beforehand was very narrow-minded, and I was like, it's either you're gay, you're lesbian, you're bi, or you're trans, and it's there's no intersections of that. Mm. Or understanding that just because you see something doesn't necessarily mean that that's why you are how you are. So I was like, probably think I'm this because of TV. And so, but yeah, no, being around other queer people and being learning, like, there's non-binary and there is different words for different things. And then kind of going home and doing some own my own research and my mom informing me of things. And so being introduced to it through this community who's very opening and very accepting, and other kids who were willing to like have conversation with you, even if you're not going to leave the place with like the best friends, you still have a place where you can go and know that people will like communicate with you and have conversation with you, which is kind of nice. And I've noticed that for a lot of the other kids who come is that they come maybe to get away from their school friends. They come to hang out with their school friends. They come to meet people like who are homeschooled. Cool. One of the people I met at a different event, which was a herbalism event, was questioning at the time, and they ended up learning about themselves through these events. And so it's very much an explorative, explorative community, an explorative space where people can feel free to be themselves.
1: Yeah. So you're making friendship bracelets is the quote unquote activity, but really it's about community and having conversations and just exploring conversations with each other.
0: Yeah.
1: Yeah, that's cool.
2: Art-based curriculum is kind of like the thread through the whole thing. And so it's often like an art project, and Beck and I are going to force a conversation about anti-Appalachian sentiments while we're at it. And like, let's talk about that. Or like, we tend to make things games. We tend to make things like participatory.
0: And
2: like,
0: it's very flowy.
3: Yeah. London, could you speak more about the general, maybe folks are just tuning in, they're like, oh, I kind of know who Youth Outright is or what it does, but can you speak more to, yeah, what Youth Outright is as an organization?
2: Yeah, we do a lot, a shocking amount for a staff of 5. yeah, so Youth Outright's been around since the early 2000s, and we actually didn't have our own location until right before the hurricane. And so up until then, we were just doing events at like the Y, or renting out rooms, or going to like studios and like stuff like that. But it was really, really exciting and cool to like have our own space. And we offer a direct youth payment program that I talked about, where you can get $200 micro grants quarterly. That's for 11 to 24 year olds, and 11 to 24 is our service age. Another really important thing, speaking of the age stuff, is like, we care a lot about trying to build intergenerational community, both between like the 11 to 18 and 18, 24 year olds, but also like, we do events that are like literally, it'll be like queer people from 11 to 80 on the same room. And it's like so sweet and it's really cool and stuff like that. So that's a big part. It's like, you know, building community, but also building intergenerational community. It's like important for middle schoolers to see that they can live to college age, or they can live to adult age. And like, we try to create this like space where we can have intergenerational friendships, like in an appropriate space, in a space that has like other adults, and that like we can have like good boundaries and support in those. We have programming Monday, Wednesday, Thursday, 3 to 6. So Monday and Thursday is our drop-in, which happens at the center. And then Wednesday is when we have like scheduled programs. So like today they're doing rock climbing. We've done self-defense. We made oxymels at Southside on Tuesday with Constellations, which is our BIPOC programming that happens first Tuesday of every month. We do a harm reduction, like sex and drug education. And that's like led by our youth advisory board, where we're like, hey, what drugs are y'all talking about? What drugs are your friends doing? Like, what do you need to learn about? And then that's how we make the presentations, is like we talk about like what's actually happening around them.
0: There's also been outdoor education, like how to build fires, how to do navigation, how to live outside.
3: Life skills. I'm really noticed
2: gender affirming makeup.
3: Yeah. It sounds like it's very youth-led. Like, the topics that you're going to explore, you're not, like, deciding, like, this is what the queer youth should be learning about. It sounds like it's really, like, the ideas are volunteered from the youth themselves.
0: Which, yeah, even youth-led programming. So youth have the option to fill out a form where they say what they want to lead a program on, and then they can come in on a Wednesday and give a lesson or lead a activity regarding what they want to teach.
3: Mm-hmm. How do you think that changes the energy of a space when, like, the youth are being allowed to lead something and, like, they're in charge? And
2: I mean, teenagers don't want to do what they don't want to do. And I am tired and don't feel like making teenagers do things they don't want to do. And they go to school all day and get told what to do. And are often, like, I know, like, my experience of as, like, a Black youth in public school was, like, being treated really disrespectfully, or sometimes being talked down to, or just, like, not being treated like a full human being because I was young. And, like, a really big tenet of Youth Outright is that, like, ageism is a thing. Mm-hmm. And, like, young people are an oppressed class that does not have access to the same level of, like, human rights. Like, the fact that it's even a debate whether or not we should be hitting young people is, like, insane to me. Mm-hmm. And so we care a lot about trying to, like, support them in their autonomy, paying them for their labor, like, showing them that they deserve to be paid for things. Like, we care a lot about, like, speaking to them with basic respect, which, like, shouldn't really be radical, but unfortunately is. And also it's, like, a great resume builder. Like, to be like, oh, you spoke at the GSA summit where you got paid $150 to present about lavender linguistics or intersectionality or vampire sapphic media. And you got paid to do that. And you also got matched with, like, a near peer mentor. That was another thing I started with, was, like, doing the peer mentoring and stuff when I was in my, when I was in college. And so, yeah, it's, like, great. It's a great resume builder. It helps them, like, build towards the goals they have, but at the same time doesn't create really, like, prescribed things for the space, which was really important when building constellations, because a lot of the times, like, Black and brown youth are told that, like, they're at risk of something, and, like, oh, well, they're at risk youth, and so they create these goals because that's the only way to sometimes get grant funding. Where you have to, like, decide what youth need and, like, what they should be working towards. Mm-hmm. And it was really important to us when building constellations to not be doing that, which made getting funding harder. But also once the Alliance for Full Acceptance, they gave us funding recently. And so now I can, like, pay queer and trans youth of color to, like, lead programming that they care about and, like, incentivize them to be able to come to a space like this or make it more accessible by paying them.
3: And when you're saying constellations, is that the name of the program? Mm-hmm.
2: Yeah, that's the name of our, like, program that's specifically for queer and trans youth of color that we do. First Tuesdays of every month from 4 to 7.
0: We're starting to expand to around 2 activities a month.
2: Yeah. Mm-hmm.
1: Yeah, I think, London, we've talked before. Mm-hmm. And having your own space, I can't imagine what it was like prior to that, actually. Because you're having to rent a space or be gifted a space, and you have to choose a time that's going to work for most people, and now you just have, like, ongoing programming,
2: right,
1: and ongoing space. That's been huge for you. I know we've talked about that. With that comes extra work and extra labor and volunteer time. I'm assuming you're also the volunteer coordinator, right?
2: Yes.
1: So what's that look
2: like? In true nonprofit fashion.
1: Yeah, exactly. Like, how do you get that, and what do you need?
2: More volunteers. How do I get it? I beg.
0: pretty please.
2: Please. We are trying to be really serious about, like, our safety stuff. And especially now that, like, Youth Outright has existed for over a decade. And so we have a lot of, like, really great and dedicated volunteers who have been supporting us for years and years and years. And so the, like, training that they got was, like, 10 years ago. Mm-hmm. And so we just, like, revamped our training, and now we have, like, a center, and now we have all these programs that we just did not have 10 years ago, which means that our volunteer list is a lot smaller than it used to be, because you have to have gotten the more recent training. Mm-hmm. And we're going to be planning one soon, so please stay tuned. But we are, like, really looking to have more volunteers trained soon. And volunteer support, even if you're not trained, can look like, hey, I have a professional cleaning business, so I can come give y'all a deep clean for free.
0: Their closet desperately needs it.
2: Yeah. Like, or like we need, well, you need like a type A-er to come help organize the supply closet.
3: We need a Virgo.
2: Yeah. We don't have a Virgo on the team right now. Mm. We're hiring. We're working on it. But like.
3: Y'all have the Geminis, I bet, but not the Virgos.
2: Yeah. We have like a, we have a lot of Leo moons.
3: There you go.
2: But yeah. So I'm like, people who want to like organize, people who want to clean, people who love Facebook marketplacing. I need a shelf.
3: Yeah.
2: And I was searching for a shelf today at Warren Wilson College and they did not have a shelf.
3: Yeah.
0: Gotta move out. Gotta get rid of things. Just like bring them.
3: Yeah.
2: Yeah.
0: Contact London. It's
2: yeah. My email is london@youthoutright.org. We have a really awesome volunteer soon who's going to be like revamping our entire website that I'm really excited about. If you're a photographer and like want to support with social media, like not necessarily even social media, but supporting with like photography at our events, mm-hmm. that'd be great.
1: I'm sure you need a photographer at a prom event.
2: We have our prom photographer, but like our just weekly events. Like I think it'd be nice to have more pictures and stuff. We always need something. So email me if you have something to offer and I'm sure we'll find something.
1: Yeah. And the age range on volunteers, I'm sure, is also runs the gamut. So you can be a youth volunteer, but also you could be an adult volunteer.
2: You can be a youth volunteer, but I'd rather you just hang out. To be honest,
0: by youth, like 25-year-old.
1: Yeah.
2: Yeah.
1: 25 and a half.
2: Yeah.
1: Cool. Well, if you're just tuning in, you're listening to Sweet Tea. It's an hour of radio celebrating the queer community. Our guests today are London and Elle, and we're talking about Youth Outright. You have a very major annual event that's coming up in a few weeks.
2: We do.
1: Yeah. Let's talk about it.
2: Do you want to hear our spiel?
3: Yes.
1: Yeah.
2: Hey, gays. We'll be wrangling the dance floor in our hoop skirts and cowboy hats on May 23rd. Have a gay old gallop on our 15th annual prom for queer youth. Aristocrats and cowpoke alike, join us for a night of drag, high tea, boots with the spurs to Bubba break it down in our barn ballroom. This year's theme is Victorian and Western. You confused? So are we. But this is what you voted for. Because we do what the kids say. You show up and show out. We'll have hors d'oeuvres, a DJ, a photo op area, a drag show, a low sensory lasso lounge. I came up with that. So make like a tumbleweed and rollo down to RSVP today. If you are unfortunately not a queer youth, we also do need a lot of help with that.
1: There you go.
2: Prom's going to be great. It's fun. We have like a real DJ. People dress up and it's so cool.
1: And there's this theme I'm gathering.
2: Oh yeah, there's always a theme and the youth get to vote and decide on it. One of the youth, because we were like looking at options. We were like, Victorian was an option. And then Western was an option. And then one of the youth on the youth advisory board was like, well, it's during the same time. So like, that's like the same time period. So why don't we just put them together? And I was like, it's your prom, brother. Like,
1: Elle, what's going on here?
0: With prom?
3: Oh my gosh. Have y'all attended? I'm sure you've attended your own queer prom.
2: Not as a participant.
3: Really?
2: No. I mean, I ran prom in high school and it was gay regardless, but I did not.
0: Like, have I attended Youth Outright's queer prom specifically? I attended, like I've attended any others. I attended the goth prom that happened
3: 2 years,
0: 4 years ago.
3: Four? Gosh, yeah.
0: Time. we're so old. But and then I did, unfortunately, skip the fantasy one because I was so confused. And then I went to the masquerade one last year, and that was a lot of fun. Goth prom was great. I went without any friends or knowing anybody at like that event, and I ended up hanging out with this group of people who just kicked a ball around with me for half of the time.
3: Like literally kicked a ball.
0: They brought a basketball and literally
3: incredible.
0: Kicked it around.
3: Incredible. Okay, for some of the folks that are listening that like, I don't know, maybe have only experienced like the normie high school prom, like why is this so special and different?
2: I mean, there are kids who literally travel from other states to come to this prom. Because if it's not safe for you to be out at school, you're not going to bring you and your partner to your prom. And so it's been really sweet because like they're like I've done three proms now as like a chaperone, and which is so funny. every year I like meet some like kids that are like driving from like 5 hours away who are like here to like be able to like hold hands with their partner in public. or like maybe you weren't safe to go to your prom in high school, but you are now like, you just graduated, so now you don't have to deal with your high school dynamic. And since people can be in high school in North Carolina until they're 20, we have prom up until 20. So it's 14 to 20 years old. And so you get to like go do this experience that you didn't have before, which is really sweet. Some schools like won't let you have like an official date that is like, quote, the same sex, which like, you know, sex is not a binary thing, but I'm not even doing this right now. Or also just like gay people throw better parties, you know, like we just throw,
4: just say DJ,
2: right? Yeah, like we just throw better parties. And so you want to go to the gay one. Yeah, there's a lot of reasons it's really sweet and special. We also like don't really, we also like literally have drag performers every year. Like we had three drag performers last year.
0: That was my first and drag show.
2: So cool. Oh, and we had like Miss like Asheville Pride come and do it. Mm-hmm. So they get to see like professional and like really amazing artists perform.
3: How was your first drag show, Elle?
0: It was really fun. They had great performers that year. That was the goth prom year, and it was really fun. At the very end, they let the kids who were graduating that year come into the circle and do a dance, because not many people think they're going to make it that far, or do make it that far. So it was just a very beautiful experience seeing all these people surviving.
3: Yeah, like thriving.
0: Yeah. Acknowledgement of the fact that they are who they are and have made it this far through school and are happy to be who themselves.
3: I'm curious if like any stories pop out to you, any moments from your time with Youth Outright in general, not just queer prom, that like really stand out to you for how special and profound this place is for both of you.
2: There's so many cute things happen every day. I love seeing like recently I heard there was a super sleepover of like 8 Youth Outright kids, like who like I guess all met there and got together. And I think that's cute and sweet that they're like building those relationships outside of it. I like am really proud of the times that like kids have pushed back at me or said things that like my parents or elders would have thought was a rude thing to say, and that like I'm someone that they can do that with and like feel safe to, because I think if we want our kids to be anti-fascist, we have to be the first like power that they kind of push against. And I don't want to shut them down. I'm really proud of the times that like youth have been like just like kind of like setting boundaries, or like I think it's really great and beautiful to see. It's really sweet seeing them like get gender affirming stuff from the free store. We have a free store that has binders and trans tape and self-harm reduction and drug harm reduction, and like a bunch of different stuff. It's really sweet seeing people who like were like, I wanted to try on a binder, but I just didn't know how to even begin that. And then they get to like grab one for the free store and then go in the bathroom. And then the other youth are like helping them and being like, oh, well, this is the type I like, or da da da. And like, it's just sweet. The sweetest thing is seeing them support each other and like seeing them become the kind of community members that I wish so many adults were like.
0: And funding or items for the free store are always welcome. Once again, contact.
2: Because trans tape and binders are expensive.
0: So much money.
2: Yeah. We spend like $2,000 a year so far, at least, on binders and trans tape, and it's like the thing that's like always running out the most. So if you have old binders, old trans tape, don't give me old trans tape. If you have old binders or want to give me trans tape,
0: give me your dirty band-aids.
2: That's our new slogan. Yeah, there's sweet stuff that happens every day. It's honestly hard to like even say.
0: The opportunities, I would say, for me, I've been granted a lot of opportunities because of this organization, a lot of growth, a lot to put on my resume. That's a big selling point for Youth Outright, is that they have so much for youth to learn and to grow as people. I've learned more about herbalism than I ever would have. We very early on had like opportunities to make tinctures and learn about different gender affirming herbalist care.
1: Other examples, give me a minute. Well, you're serving on a board of directors, right?
0: I am serving on the board,
1: and that's a great resume builder, but it's also teaching you these skills that you can bring into the world.
0: The board is completely youth ran. By that I mean the adults bring us like a schedule, and then they're like, what do you think about this? What do you think about this? And then the youth are like, we hate it. We love it. Or, I don't know. But it's a very great opportunity. I've been on the board for about 3 years now, and I've seen a couple of people come and go, and they've all loved it, and they've all thought that it was wonderful. We have had people who are 18 bringing their input. We've had people who are 14 bringing their input, and it really does show how much Youth Outright cares about youth's ideas and opinions. That's where we got the idea to have youth-led activities. We were letting youth board members do activities, and then we were like, why don't we let other youth who come do these activities?
3: Mm-hmm. You know, we have a lot of folks that tune in to Sweet Tea, and I think this could be a really cool opportunity for y'all to like share why it's so important to have these spaces like Youth Outright. You know, why does the world need Youth Outright?
2: I mean, we seriously lack third spaces for young people. And like queer youth are a population that are more prone to suicidal ideation, to homelessness, to loneliness, to self-harm, to lack of access to education. And like all of these things are things that like community spaces like Youth Outright address when we already lack so many third spaces. Like I've watched Layla like support so many youth in our org with like educational stuff and like getting connected to that. And it's like beautiful seeing like Layla support other youth. We like fly through our harm reduction kits specifically for self-harm reduction. And it's like really, I'm really, it's both saddening and I'm glad they're taking them. And having one affirming adult in your life reduces queer suicide rates by 70%. Like there is very direct impact that is happening. There is very direct support that is happening. I'm very proud of the ways that like our budget very largely goes towards making sure our employees are being paid a respectable wage. So that we can support our youth the best that we can. And so much of our money just goes into our programming and into our youth. And like, yeah, like not to, I was about to say something, not to toot my own horn, but I'm like, I think we do a lot of really impactful stuff. And like, this is the kind of like life-saving work that like keeps us from having to deal with like the sadness of like young people killing themselves. And that's something that's like happening very not infrequently, and especially for like queer and trans youth.
1: Mm-hmm. And all done as a nonprofit.
2: Yeah.
1: As a grassroots organization, looking for funding in ways that you can find it, but also getting direct support from people.
2: Mm-hmm.
1: So I want you to make that pitch as well, because we have people who listen who I'm assuming that the prom is probably your most expensive event that you throw every year.
2: Yeah.
1: So we're talking about how much money roughly?
2: It's a $6,500 event, and that's with us being scrappy.
1: Yeah.
2: That is with us being scrappy, because we also don't, it's no one turned away for lack of funds for prom. Mm-hmm. I know that like my prom was a $65 ticket when I was in high school.
1: Oh, wow.
2: And that was in Charlotte. Like, I don't even know how much prom costs nowadays. And so the fact that we can have a no one turned away for lack of funds prom is also really important and beautiful. The fact that Emote partners with us and like helps us get the kids clothes is like so amazing. And none of the Youth Outright programming has a financial barrier. And so that also helps with like just the class part of it. Living in Appalachia and like the amount of poverty that we already deal with, especially post hurricane. So yeah, prom is our most expensive thing. Our next most expensive thing is camp, because we're going to have a no one turned away for lack of funds camp as well in August.
1: Mm-hmm.
2: And so funding, but also like the people who showed up the day of prom for masquerade year, who we were like, okay, we have these decorations and we need support with creative vision, like having the people who come before prom and like help us set up so that we're not all like exhausted while we're actually running prom is like so helpful. The fact that someone's gonna help us like redo our website is so helpful. The fact that there's people who just come in and like scrub our floors and reorganize closets and do data entry, like it's all, there's so many ways to plug in.
1: Speaking of websites, how do people get a ticket? How do people get involved with the prom?
2: So youthoutright.org is our website, and then our Instagram is youth.outright. All of our programs you can register for on our GiveButter, which is like a website that you can purchase tickets, and that we do like our fundraising campaigns on. And you'll find the link to prom and all of our email lists. If you like go on the website and just scroll, you'll see you can join the email list. You can email me directly. It's london@youthoutright.org. And we also have an info@youthoutright.org account.
0: With Youth Outright being spelled Y-O-U-T-H, capital O, capital U, capital T, lowercase R-I-G-T-H.
3: Thank you for that clarification. And again, when...
2: G-H-T.
3: G-H-T.
0: I'm so dyslexic. I don't know why.
2: I was really proud of you. Like, wow, you're really killing me.
3: And a reminder for folks of when Queer Prom is?
2: May 25th.
3: May 25th.
0: Mm-hmm. From...
3: it happens. I would like 5 to 9, 6 to 10, where they are pulling the phones out to double check the
2: 6 to 9.
3: Mm-hmm. Before we wrap up for today, I'm curious if there's anything else that you want our listeners to know.
2: Oh, Constellations.
0: Yes, pulling up the script. Constellations is a new program that we have started this past year, specific to QT BIPOC youth. This year, we are opening it up to questioning and allied youths, friends, and families, for people can be more comfortable in the space and get more acquainted to it, because we understand being a parent of a child of color can be difficult to trust a space with having your kids for an hour or two and then... just dropping them off, because that can be very anxiety inducing. So that's why we've opened it to their families and friends. Our mission is to help youth resist oppression by building community, allowing healing, providing support, and encouraging growth. The program offers a space to hang out, make friends, craft, eat free food, and shop in our free store. We host activities on the first Tuesday of the month from 4 p.m. to 7 p.m. and recently have had two events around the third week of the month. Activities we do have included arts like embroidery, patch making, photo cards, painting, pin making, bracelet making. We do field trips. Yesterday we went to Southside Farms, and we've done movie nights, information nights for knowing your rights, preparing for school, knowing how to be professional in a predominantly corporate world. We've done game nights, workshops, and all the activities, just like all the other Youth Outright activities, are planned and chosen by youth. If you are interested in Constellations, you can contact
2: london@youthoutright.org.
0: And again, for safety, we have like security, and you must RSVP for these events. For more updates, you can find us on Instagram at
2: youth.outright.
3: Thank you, Elle.
2: We're legally supposed to say we have a safety team and not security.
0: Okay, we have a safety team.
3: They have a safety team.
0: We have a safety team.
3: Yes.
2: And it also rocks because our safety team is gay people. Very good. Because we keep us safe.
1: Right. It's better that we keep ourselves safe.
2: No, exactly.
1: Yeah. Tell me more about camp real quickly before we let you go.
2: Okay. Ooh. Camp will be the first week of August. Camp is going to be ran by other like queer youth. Our first year was last year, which was called Rooted in Solidarity Camp. And we do nature-based stuff. We do mental health-based stuff. Elle did a really great presentation on like a bug out bag of like preparing for disaster and stuff. We also do like, last year we did like teaching you therapeutic techniques. What are the tenets of mutual aid? We did live screen printing. We did an herbalism workshop with our photographs. Self-defense.
0: Carabiners.
2: Carabiner customization workshop, y'all.
3: That is the gayest thing I've heard on this radio show.
2: It rocked. Yeah. And camp is also, I think camp is all full, the applications. But if you want to help me feed these kids.
1: There you go.
2: If you want to help me feed.
1: Because we're talking about a camp. Like,
2: it's literally a day camp. Yeah, it'll be like I think it's like 9 to 5, 10 to 4, something like that.
0: This year is going to be a little bit different. It's going to be 5 days.
2: I think so, yeah.
0: Yeah, it's going to be 5. Last year's was just 4, so it was a Tuesday through Friday camp. But this year it's going to be a...
2: Monday through Friday,
0: with the last day being like where kids can present things that they've learned or present, like if they have something they want to teach, they can present it. So it's going to be quite fun.
2: Mm-hmm. It's fun. And that's also, again, something that like you do not have to pay to attend, which means we need help. And so I'm like, drop off some chips, make, it's like 20 kids. You can make a meal for 20 kids. Come on.
1: Or just write
0: gift cards.
2: Yeah, or yeah, if you want a restaurant, want a cata, let me know.
1: You used to offer scholarships, so I could sponsor a youth to attend. Is that still something? Or
2: you can literally go on the Camp Give Butter and like, just send money.
1: Cool.
2: Yeah, totally. You can totally do that.
0: I think there's an option to skip RSVP. Like, you can say you want zero tickets and then put in how much money you want to give and submit it. Cool. I do believe.
4: Mm-hmm. Sweet.
0: Yeah. And security purposes, there is not release of the location until we get a little bit closer to camp and people have bought their tickets. Mm-hmm. So that's just for the safety of the kids.
2: Mm-hmm. Yeah. And that's how it is with all youth outright events is we like don't share the addresses.
0: The autonomy and well-being of youth is taken very seriously at Youth Outright.
3: I believe it. Well, my last question for y'all is, what is giving you both queer joy right now?
2: I got a new carabiner for my wallet because the carabiner I had was just kind of falling apart a little bit and my things were falling off. And I like my new carabiner because it makes a fun sound when I click it and it's orange.
0: Tea. I like tea.
2: So true.
0: I think that's a gay thing. I'm sorry.
3: I mean, you're on Sweet Tea. It's a queer talk show. It definitely works.
2: It's gay southern things.
0: I'm really into Sweet Tea, actually, yeah.
3: There you go.
0: I'm very into Sweet Tea right now.
3: We are too. And we're so glad y'all came on. We're so grateful y'all exist and that you are doing such epic things for the queer youth. And thank you so much for being here.
0: Thank you so much for having us.
2: Y'all. Thank you so much.
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3: Tuesday, May 19th is Takeover Tuesday, which is the monthly social that takes place at District 42 Bar inside the Kempton Hotel from 5:30 to 8:30 p.m.
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3: We forgot to mention that May 25th is Queer Prom, hosted by Youth Outright. We just had guests London and Elle talk about that, and you can still get tickets. 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Queer Prom, hosted by Youth Outright, May 25th.
1: Looking ahead to June, on Saturday, June 6th at 10 p.m. at Dissolver, Model Face Comedy is hosting Gagging. It's a queer comedy showcase celebrating all the aspects of queer life through laughter. You don't have to be gay to attend the show, but you do have to be cool because at the end of the show, you'll be leaving gagging.
3: Do you know what that means? Gagging?
1: Yeah.
3: Looking ahead to Wednesday, June 10th. Oh my gosh, Brandi Carlile is playing at Harris Cherokee Center. Big deal.
1: Yeah, and also the ticket sales I was reading online always goes to like one of the major like nonprofits that she supports, which is always about queer and women.
3: She's a good one.
1: She's awesome.
3: Maybe we can get her on.
1: That'd be amazing. We'll work on that, Joe. On Saturday, June 20th, it's Pride on the Run. It's a 5K at Carrier Park French Broad Greenway for the third annual Pride 5K run. It's a walk, run, and roll, and show up as you are. The event centers community visibility movement and supports Pride programming here in Asheville.
3: On Sunday, June 21st, is the Summer Farmers Market, where there will be local vendors, artisans, makers, and upcyclers, plus a farmers market. You can explore a curated selection of local vendors, and they're all showcasing handcrafted goods, unique art, and one-of-a-kind finds. And that is on June 21st.
1: Yeah, and then on June 26th through the 8th, Haywood Pride is happening on Main. Sponsor applications are open now, and when they say it takes a village, it really does. Small businesses to individual sponsors that weekend in Haywood County is really special.
3: On June 27th, Asheville Stonewall Fest is coming to Asheville Yards with more than a celebration. It's a movement. This is taking place during, of course, Pride Month, and we'll be honoring the enduring legacy of the Stonewall Riots, considered by many to be the beginning of the gay liberation movement. This will be a weekend of events that will bring all communities together. More info at AVL Stonewall Fest on Instagram.
1: And one of my favorite Pride events is Saturday, June 27th. Nerd Pride Fest is back, and that's at Warren Wilson College. You can go to their website or Instagram page if you'd like to be a vendor. That's Asheville Phoenix Fire.
3: And one of my favorite summer events here in this town is Land of Sky Burlesque Festival, which is happening July 10th to July 12th. Embracing diversity and excellence, this is another three-day burlesque festival set here in the Blue Ridge Mountains. This show has been going on for 5 years, and they curate inclusive shows offering a blend of vibrant performances amid a backdrop of fantastic food, outdoor adventures, and a warm, welcoming atmosphere. 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
1: And since we're talking about festivals, we should always mention that the Pride Festival is happening again in Asheville, September 25th and 26th. Oh, it's 25th and 26th. Blue Ridge Pride Festival on two dates this year. 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Vendor applications are now open on their website. Again, Blue Ridge Pride's happening the 25th and 6th of September.
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1: Nobody's Darling String Band at Jack of the Woods.
0: Pat Sarandon and the Cherry Pickers at Jack of the Woods.
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0: Jason Curtis and the Black Sheep with Tyler James Kelly at Etta's Hideaway.
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0: Dolls Boss at the One Stop. 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

0: And that was Bruno Mars, Cha Cha Cha. I'm Zakiya.
1: And I'm Leonard.
0: And we're your two favorite 80 babies.
1: And we are here to let's talk about that.
0: Baby, can we talk about how Bruno just be up in here throwing my body into a fit?
1: He sure do. He is Cha Cha Cha in it.
0: Got me Cha Cha Cha into a back spasm.
1: I know. He is.
0: When he pays homage to Juvenile.
1: You can't deny it.
0: I can't. And it took me to a place where I was familiar.
1: I think everybody, when they hear the music, be
0: and
1: like,
0: that place is the 99-2000 Takeover.
1: Yeah.
0: And that Takeover would like to
1: drop it for the 99 and 2000.
0: Yeah. Due to that takeover, my chiropractor and other doctors are very thankful because I have to show up.
1: The interesting thing about Bruno is that he is so eclectic.
0: Oh, God. He is what a melting pot is. You know how people used to say America is a melting pot? No, Bruno Mars is what a melting pot looks like.
1: I know. He is Puerto Rican and Filipino.
0: But his music is everything.
1: It's everything. Because Cha-Cha is a Cuban. Yeah. It got Cuban roots.
0: But the beats in it, but also the Cha-Cha also has African beat, you know, the drumming.
1: Yeah.
0: They talk about that. But you know, my thing is right here. We could all be one melting pot if we just put down the hate, the racism, everything. It's just so odd.
1: Yeah, we're just all one

0: they benefited from yeah. all the civil rights and all those things. And I remember one guy saying that he did not see a benefit of integrating into the Black community, but it was the Black community who had accepted him.
1: No.
0: And it was the only benefit was to go into the white world. But my thing is, no matter how close you are to being around white people, you are not white people. And that's what people who are different have to understand.
1: I know, because sort of like the New World or American culture really set mm-hmm. up this binary between Black and white. So mm-hmm. as people come in, these are the two binaries, and you're trying to differentiate yourself or move closer mm-hmm. to either one or the other. And often when you come in, you start off at the bottom, and that's where America has typically, and you know, through policies and things of that nature, has really created that dichotomy mm-hmm. that places Black at the bottom. And mm-hmm. so that's how people come in and come into our community and benefit off the financial.
0: Because yeah. African American or Black folks spend the most money in
1: mm-hmm.
0: the economy.
1: Yeah.
0: And so the thing is, because we are, my thing is, it's not that we're careless. We support mm-hmm. when we really shouldn't. We should be saving and doing our own.
1: Yeah, we got to take another strategy.
0: Mm-hmm.
1: Because a lot of it, I guess, when you've been like deprived
0: mm-hmm.
1: of certain access to certain things, you therefore.
0: The desire is there to get and mm-hmm. to show that you have.
1: Yeah.
0: Yeah. And so did you hear about the Houston officer, Texas officer who was caught on video, she's Hispanic, caught on video saying some very disheartening things about Black people and not liking them and it was so egregious that when reporting it on the news, the news anchor told people to remove their children. Yeah.
1: Like,
0: and she talked about how she will go after Black people and all these things.
1: Terrible.
0: And she's in a position to protect and serve.
1: Yeah.
0: And that's scary because,
1: mm-hmm.
0: you know, but my thing is right here. And somebody was like, she needs to apologize. And you know me, I'm all for do not apologize.
1: Yeah.
0: Don't apologize for your truth. You deal with those consequences and you live your truth. If you don't like Black folks, don't like them. But I think all your credentials need to be stripped. You should not be able to be a police officer because that's mm-hmm. not what they are. But live your life as an anti-Black person.
1: Yeah.
0: And don't back down from it. If you don't like us, wear a shirt every day.
1: Yeah.
0: Let me know.
1: Don't be in service to a community.
0: Yeah. Yeah. Don't be in service to a community. Go do something else.
1: Mm-hmm.
0: But don't go in. Because my thing is, you put other people at risk.
1: Yeah.
0: You know,
1: very true.
0: And so my thing is, if you feel that way, you feel that way. Don't apologize. Yeah. If you get caught saying it out loud, be who you are. You know,
1: it's just sad. It's sad. Those things still continue today.
0: It's sad that that's your thought process and you have zero data or history with Black folks.
1: Mm-hmm.
0: Zero.
1: That just showed the stuff that we're like pumping out.
0: And
1: into
0: this is the crazy part, because I'll go like to that. Like me and a friend was talking today. And like you go to like the Mexican stores,
1: mm-hmm.
0: who you see buying stuff? We be up in there buying stuff because we love us some seasonings.
1: Yeah, but you know the one thing that's very interesting, especially with you speaking to someone from Latin, is like how colorization and how they try to differentiate, especially in Latin.
0: Yeah, but
1: culture,
0: the thing is, the darker you are, they still. I mean, and it's so weird because mm-hmm. that colorism is so real.
1: Mm-hmm.
0: You know, it's just it comes to a point where you're just like, you know what, just do whatever.
1: Yeah, it's sad.
0: It is very sad. It is very sad, especially when people will say, well, you know, if you have a Black child but you're with this person and that Black child marries somebody, that biracial child marries somebody who's white or light Hispanic, and you mm-hmm. keep doing that, you bleed the Black out.
1: Yeah.
0: Well, guess what? We will show up 8 generations later with a nose and hair that you can't deny.
1: I know. So it's just we live in crazy times. Did you watch the Met Gala?
0: No.
1: Did you see any of the fashion?
0: I saw the fashion.
1: I guess it's nothing really to watch.
0: No. I don't think it's not like a TV show or anything like that, or an award ceremony. I saw some of I'm always appreciative of art.
1: Yeah.
0: And there's been a double standard. You know, people are like, well, Bezos is giving money. Da-da. You know,

0: Okay, yeah. Mm-hmm. This man has money to give. The thing is, all money ain't good money.
1: That's true.
0: And so my thing is, I'm not able to be sold. I can't even be rented.
1: Yeah, it's it's one of those things. It's just a very interesting. How long has the Met Gala been going on?
0: I have no idea, but it just feels like it's been going on all my adult life. And but the thing is, it's always, you know, it's all about who can go out the most. You know, and they raise all this money for the Metropolitan Museum. And that's amazing. I'm glad that money is being raised for the arts.
1: But sometimes it seems like it's out of step.
0: Yeah, because the thing is, you got all these people wearing these amazing dresses and all of these in these amazing suits. But then right up the street, you have somebody who's homeless or someone who a child who has a home with their mom, but they have no food in there. Yeah. And people say, well, that's not our fault. It may not be directly your fault, but you're not creating a solution.
1: Mm-mm.
0: And my thing is, if you're even if you don't create the problem, if you're not part of the solution, you are supporting the problem.
1: Yeah.
0: And so that's just my two cents on that. You know,
1: I know I don't know. And this year it wasn't. I liked last year with the dandy theme, but this one was so.
0: Well, it was about art, or like
1: fashion
0: artwork as
1: art.
0: Yeah, and I, you know, people were like, "Oh, I got Beyonce's because I knew the piece." I did not get Cardi's. Was that Cardi that had like the intestines and like the. The fibroids on her shoulder.
1: I have no idea what that was. I don't know.
0: I was
1: what
0: like,
1: that
0: I have
1: was.
0: Never thought to have my fibroids wrapped in lace with roses.
1: I know.
0: If it feels good, it feels great.
1: And Heidi Klum just looked like a straight statue.
0: Oh my God. But you know what that's from, right? Have you seen the original statue that it was at? Okay, so it is a one, I want to say it's not marble.
1: Yeah.
0: But it's stone, of course. But it's one piece. It's one stone.
1: Yeah.
0: And it has a veil. Yeah. And I've seen this artwork for years, and there. But when when I saw her, I knew exactly what it was.
1: Oh, okay.
0: But it's the artistry of this artist's work.
1: Yeah.
0: Was that he created this statue that looked like it had a piece of cloth over the face?
1: Mm.
0: Absolutely. And in my head, I remember going, "How did they do that?"
1: Yeah, and maybe they're educating us.
0: Yeah.
1: You know, educating us about the arts through a fashion show.
0: Yeah, and it was. Because even Angela Bassett, hers was...
1: Lady in Pink Dress, Harlem Renaissance.
0: Yes. Mm-hmm. And so the thing is, that is... See?
1: You learned something.
0: You learned something. It's the education.
1: One of the ladies did her own artwork. Mm-hmm. The lady that was in the like blue and the polka dots and the red purse with the white gloves. Mm-hmm. I think that's actually her art.
0: Yeah.
1: That she was portraying.
0: Yes, I saw that. She had a little red purse.
1: Mm-hmm.
0: I loved it. I was like, I like that. But my thing is, I think so often, because art has been taken out of so much of our lives, we do everything we can to get it back.
1: Yeah.
0: And so, I mean, I understand it. I understand the Met Gala.
1: Mm-hmm.
0: And I understand what they're doing. But it also... There's so many things going on. And with that, I digress.
1: Some people said it was a little escapism with all the drama.
0: Well, it is.
1: On.
0: And sometimes you need to Mary Poppins somewhere. Yeah. You got it. You know what? A spoonful of sugar helps the medicine go down. And sometimes we just need that.
1: Blue Ivy looked a little sharp.
0: Oh, my God.
1: With her debut.
0: She's so tall.
1: Mm-hmm.
0: She's taller than her mama.
1: She said, I'm going to ride this little way.
0: Baby, if I was Blue...
1: Nepo baby,
0: if
1: what?
0: If I was Blue Ivy, baby, y'all couldn't tell me nothing.
1: Mm-hmm.
0: But I enjoy it. My thing is that people are like, oh, that, you know what? I don't care. Folks have done this forever.
1: Yeah.
0: The difference between her and some of these other folks, her mom is actually teaching her the trade.
1: Yeah.
0: Her mom is making her dance. She didn't just show up on the stage and get a microphone. No, she had to practice.
1: Yeah.
0: And she made her start at the bottom of dancing because she was awful at the beginning.
1: She wasn't awful.
0: I take that back.
1: She was untrained.
0: She wasn't awful. She was a beginner.
1: Yeah.
0: But now.
1: She on it.
0: I'm signing up for the Blue Ivy class.
1: Act three, she going to be out there.
0: Baby. Like a mechanical bull. Boy. With that being said, I want to give you all some new music. But before then, I'm going to pay tribute to our sponsors. 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So, but yeah, so I have some new music, and it's probably not new, but it's new to me. Dariel Amat, and it is considered Latin R&B. So, you know, I'm like, oh, okay, I like that.
1: Mm-hmm. R&B is making a strong comeback.
0: Baby, rhythm and blues. We want all of it. And the song is new to me, like I said, but I am going to butcher it, and it's called La Espino.

stop blowing up my phone. Hey, I told you I'm at the studio. I'm at the studio. I'm not with no chick. You gonna strike two, one more and it's just...

0: Okay, I like that.
1: I know, that real slow down, and I like that he had English in it as well.
0: Yeah. Look at you, sound like them people who be like.
1: No, I can appreciate the multi-language, lingual.
0: So I want to talk about something that has been bothering me.
1: What's been going on?
0: Because you know, when I get bothered. So I've been, you know, I follow a lot of different people in social media. I want to give a shout out to Tori, White Garrison, and Danny today, because we had this talk this morning about being in white spaces do not make you white and being accepted. And so that's, you know, that's why I came so fired up today, because I was like, well, we not going to do. But anyway, thank you guys so much, Tori. It's a wealth of knowledge. But OK, so I want to talk about something that has been bothering me, and that is the LGBT plus community in black churches.
1: What's going on there?
0: And so, you know, Kev on stage made the comment that he will not divide or treat people who are of the LGBTQR plus community different. He will only lead with love.
1: Mm-hmm, mm-hmm.
0: Well, a lot of church people have been saying, oh, I'm going to see you. I'm not doing. And it's so heartbreaking to me as a black woman who has queer folks everywhere. And to hear the black church still saying things in this nature.
1: Yeah, that's unfortunate.
0: And so for me, I just want to say this right here is that if anyone does not understand being left out or pushed aside, it should be us. Yeah. And for us to look at someone, and my husband and I, we were laughing, and because I have a lot of family members who are gay, and we knew when they were children. Like, we knew. So when they came out, we were like, okay, are you telling us, or are you just like, or are you telling yourself? Because we know. But the thing is, it's like, these folks have existed in our worlds way before we even knew a new religion. And they are loved ones. And how can you say, I love you, or I love someone, or say, I am not going to love you because of your life is a sin? And my thing is, like, I take everything with, like, a grain of salt, everything that I read and things of that nature, because people can take things and skew it, except numbers. Usually numbers don't lie, but people do have two sets of books. Numbers don't lie. But as someone who grew up in multiple religions, as someone who watched one Bible that my grandmother had say something completely different, one Bible being thicker than the other, I mean, just, like, it's... I've seen too much manipulation with the Bible. And so, but I do believe that there is, that your relationship with God and Christ and all of those things. But my thing is to create separation between you and somebody you love because of something that you don't agree with it just don't sit well with me. And because my thing is right here, at the end of the day, if you needed a kidney, you wouldn't care if they were gay or not.
1: No. Just like when you get blood, you don't know where it comes from.
0: No.
1: We all got the same red blood.
0: And that's the thing. You know, I'm O negative, and I can only get O negative. But, I mean, but I'm just saying, like I don't understand the hate to anybody in our community. And I think it just bruises me emotionally. So,
1: yeah, you have to take a break from it.
0: See, I had to get that off my chest. Yeah. I was just, oof.
1: Yeah, you got to take a break.
0: I was struggling. I was struggling because there are so many people. You know, you think about all those people who died not being able to love the person they loved because of fear. And, you know, or people who died or were harmed because they loved the person they loved. And so, and you know, as a community, we have to be better.
1: Yeah, we got to do better. We got to do better. And, you know, unfortunately, it seemed like we was on the right path. And then everything just took a left. So hopefully we can self-correct in many ways. But as we talk about some of this music, Chris Brown is dropping a new album.
0: Of course he is.
1: Chris Brown is dropping a new album. And
0: he probably got 94 songs on it.
1: Do he got a lot of songs?
0: Yes.
1: I think he do got a lot. But you know what? Another thing we got to talk about with the R&B making a comeback, the album covers. They all going back to that 1980.
0: Yes. Lean. Are you leaning on the side?
1: Leaning on the with side. The,
0: you know what?
1: You ain't seen the picture?
0: No. But I'm going to tell you this right here. That's what I'm talking about.
1: Have you seen
0: that right
1: Duran
0: there?
1: Bernard?
0: No, I have not seen his.
1: He doing the same thing.
0: See?
1: Everybody got that old lean. Like, was that Teddy Pendergrass?
0: That was Teddy Pendergrass. All of them.
1: Michael Jackson.
0: Freddie Jackson. All of them.
1: Luther.
0: Yes.
1: Laying on the floor with the lean. But yeah, but Chris Brown got a new song out with Leon Thomas. Now, I've seen Leon Thomas. He is better as a feature.
0: Mm.
1: He's a great singer. He has a great sound. It just compliments all the people he sings with. Mm-hmm. But I've seen him in concert twice, and he's very good. But it just don't hit like the features.
0: Yeah,
1: I don't know what that is.
0: So maybe what he needs to do, he has to work on that. Because, you know, on his TV show, he was with the group.
1: Yeah.
0: So maybe he doesn't have that independent element yet. And it has to be developed. Because his music is amazing.
1: Yeah, it is. His voice. Yeah. His musicology is just, he's very gifted.
0: Mm-hmm.
1: Can play the guitar, great voice. But his features are just like, when you hear it, you're just like, oh, Leon Thomas, I love him. Then you listen to his album, you're like, skip, skip, light, skip, skip, skip.
0: Yeah, yeah. Because it's not, I'm like, it's not fair. And like, that one's good. But then I can't play it. Because I'm like, dude, quit cussing in your song. Well, that's like Bernard Durant. I can't play none of his. I'm like, quit cussing.
1: Cussing, and he do too many runs for me.
0: I know.
1: But he got a new album out, too. Mm-hmm. And it's pretty good.
0: Yeah.
1: And so he was in my rotation over the weekend. Mm-hmm. And so it threw some of his old songs into the rotation. And he's good. He's good. He actually got a song with Anderson .Paak from an old song. Mm-hmm. And somehow just through social media, I came across it. And yeah, he's been singing backup for a long time. And he's good, too.
0: Yeah.
1: So both of them got new albums. Kehlani dropped the new album.
0: She got a little pixie cut.
1: And she got a lot of features on that thing.
0: Yeah. Because she had a couple. And Femi. Oh my God. Femi is my sister. Sullivan. They remind me so much of each other. And Sullivan was like, is that Kehlani? And I was like,
1: look at her knowing her music.
0: I know, right? And I was like, what she look like? But these kids have no videos. So they don't know. Like, you remember, we knew what everybody looked like because we was in front of the TV watching a video.
1: A video and make you love a song.
0: Oh my God.
1: I didn't even know you liked.
0: Baby, I used to
1: heard it on the radio.
0: Baby, because I compare you to a kiss from a rose.
1: And sometimes videos help explain the song.
0: I know. This love has taken its toll on me. You remember.
1: What about Missing You?
0: Oh my God.
1: That took you out, didn't it?
0: Oh my God. I'm missing you.
1: What was that, Aaron Hall?
0: I miss you. I'm talking to you, baby.
1: But yeah, so it's a lot of good music.
0: I was like, how she died?
1: In childbirth, right?
0: I know, right? And I was like, I didn't know it was a problem even then.
1: Yeah,
0: I was like, oh my God. And then the dog and the baby was on the bed. I was like, oh, Aaron. Aaron.
1: I know. I remember the, it's another Miss You with a girl running through the apartment.
0: Which one is that?
1: Miss You. I don't know, some lady.
0: Oh.
1: And she running around the studio apartment.
0: I almost see you talking about.
1: No.
0: You know, yeah. But you remember, oh my God.
1: I turn the radio up, I turn the radio down.
0: You remember, I wish I was a little bit taller. I wish I was a baller. I was like, oh my God, he's so tiny. And my mom loved that song. Because my mom was from California and it had like all these like spots in California. So my mom was in love with that. But me, I was like, he's so tiny. Mm-hmm. I was like, he's like middle school size.
1: But videos are so iconic. Because just like the ladies in the black dress with the guitar.
0: Oh, my God. Might as well face it, you're addicted to love. Might as well face it, you're addicted to love. Might as well.
1: And then you can see Tina Turner walking on the chain link fence.
0: Mm-hmm. What's love? No, Steve Woodman. And I'm back in the high life again. Hoping, you know what? Them black and white pictures, I mean, videos, I mean, they'll take you there.
1: And then I remember one for the 90s is when the girl in the bee costume.
0: Oh, my God. All I can say is my life is truly green. Yeah. Oh, yeah. Oh, yeah. I'm telling you, like, life. And kids be like, why y'all know all this? Because we didn't have specific music. Music was everybody.
1: I know. We the MTV generation.
0: MTV was like, okay, Michael Jackson got on here. Everybody going in here.
1: Video killed the radio
0: star. I know. But you know what? I remember, I think it was 93, and Aerosmith. You remember Aerosmith came back out? And they was like, I mean, they were like hitting, like, boom, boom. Alicia Silverstone was like in all their videos. You remember that? And they was just like throwing them out. Boom, boom, boom. It was like, something wrong with the world today. I don't know what it is.
1: What about something wrong Black Hole Sun? You remember that?
0: What?
1: Black Hole Sun, won't you come?
0: I do remember the commercial. I can't remember whose commercial this was. I think it was a Gene commercial. Mm-hmm. But the song went, baby, don't you drive around with Dr. Bernice. That ain't a real Cadillac.
1: I don't remember that.
0: That's a Delta 88. Spray paint is black with fake leather seats from Juarez. Yes. And I can't remember what. And it's, you know, you're probably thinking, why do you remember that? I'm going to find the commercial and give it to you tomorrow.
1: Okay. Send me that commercial.
0: I'm telling you, that was it. And you know what? Commercials aren't even like they used to be.
1: They are not. Because where's the beef? That was the beef.
0: Hello?
1: That was classic.
0: You know, that woman was probably like 50 years old.
1: And the funniest thing was, I've fallen and I can't get up.
0: I know.
1: And now we can fall and then it won't be funny.
0: I know. Because if you fall now, you don't have a life alert and your cell phone across the room. What are we going to do? Roll? If you finally can't.
1: I hope you got a digital watch now.
0: I know. You got to have some. But it's my luck. If I'm going to fall with my digital watch, I'm going to fall on the watch. I can't get my arm up. I just like, how she
1: you
0: die?
1: You're going to fall and break the face of
0: it. Oh, the watch. And while I'm breaking my own face.
1: I know. So program support is provided by WIST, an independent, locally owned shop specializing in greeting cards and gifts for all occasions, located at 444 Haywood Road in West Asheville. 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
0: And you know what? Speaking of gifts, Mother's Day.
1: Mother's Day
0: is right around the corner.
1: And that also means you can start your gardens.
0: Mm-hmm. I already started mine.
1: With these cold snaps we have.
0: Oh, yeah. It was so cold. What day was that? It was like really, really cold. Was that like Friday?
1: It might have been. And what they call it? Blackberry spring?
0: I don't know what it's called.
1: What we got? A whippersnapper? Honeydew spring?
0: I know. What's this?
1: Where the old people had to get y'all those good?
0: What's this? Cantaloupe
1: spring? This a blackberry. What?
0: I know. You know.
1: All I know is cold.
0: And I love blackberries. They are delicious.
1: I do. I like blackberries.
0: Do you know they grow in the midst of thorns?
1: Yes, I used to pick them all the time.
0: I did too, but I don't remember that. I was out and I said, what is this? And it kept stabbing me. Mm. And we was cleaning up I think it's called, I can't remember what it's called, but it's over by Beaver Lake. Mm-hmm. And it's a walking trail over there. And we were cleaning it up as a community service project. And I kept getting, like, I got stabbed so bad one time, my pinky finger would not stop bleeding. And I had on gloves. And I was like, you know what? This is it. I said, this is it. I'm going to die, right? I'm going to bleed to death.
1: Was
0: my
1: the
0: pinky.
1: Berries on there? Or
0: no!
1: Are they just flowers right now?
0: It was nothing. It was like, oh, those are new sprouts of blackberries. Mm. And you know what I said? How is any creature eating? Why would a berry choose violence?
1: It want to survive. It don't want to be ate.
0: Survive? Sir, the berry is the fruit.
1: Why eat blackberries? Bears?
0: I don't know, but whoever is eating. But you know what? People are like, and I got blackberries in my yard. I could never figure out because birds eat them. And then birds are pooping everywhere.
1: Oh, okay.
0: And then they're like, growing up, because if you looked at your window, you're like, well, why is it purple?
1: That's
0: what it is. That's what it is. And that's how all kind of stuff gets in your yard. And so we were out there tearing up stuff, pulling up stuff that was not.
1: Was weeds.
0: Well, not weeds, but wasn't.
1: Native
0: to our area. Mm-hmm. And you know, the honeysuckles, the yellow ones.
1: Oh, yeah. I used to tell those.
0: They're not native to us, but the red ones are.
1: I don't remember no red
0: ones. I don't remember the red ones either, maybe because the yellow ones was taken over. And so we were pulling those up.
1: But often red is a sign of danger.
0: You know what?
1: I don't think we're supposed to be.
0: You know what else is a sign of danger? Snake.
1: And they are always near berries.
0: And my thing is, it doesn't matter if they're striped, one colored, singled, round head, square head, diamond. It don't matter.
1: It can be a black snake.
0: I'll be a black girl running. I don't run, y'all. But if there is
1: black snakes keep the rodents away.
0: And that's fine. And maybe I'm a rodent at that moment, but I'm rolling out.
1: I know. Yeah. But it is the coloring to the snake that lets you know if it's poisonous or not.
0: Yeah. It don't have to be poisonous. Does it have teeth? Because I've been bitten by things that aren't poisonous. A 3-year-old is not poisonous, but I'm telling you, I had one a locked jaw on my wrist.
1: Yeah, anything with teeth can get you.
0: Exactly. And you know what? And anything without teeth, too. I had one time worked in a nursing home, 80-year-old, clenched the back of my shoulder. I was like, if you don't get them gums off my shoulder.
1: That's pretty aggressive.
0: I mean, my thing is, we just trying to get socks on you, ma'am. R.I.P. I was in my 20s when that happened. Yeah. If she's still alive, then she deserves to be here, and she can bite whoever she wants to. Mm-hmm. And if she bites you, you let her. Because that woman will be in her hundreds.
1: Yeah. Mm. You know, everybody got to defend themselves.
0: Yeah. I mean, defense mechanisms. I get it. You know? But I'm sorry. Like I'm not going to mess with you. And let me know you there before you bite me.
1: Yeah.
0: You know, use your outside voice on the inside. You know? So, but yeah, I enjoy being outside. I did put my mulch out and a few of my flowers and some seeds and stuff. Mm-hmm. I was told I can't get about a swimming pool because of
1: the elevation.
0: The way my yard is shaped. Okay. It's either the wires or it's too close to the house or it touches right at the line for somebody else's. Mm. And so I was like, oh, Sullivan, we can't get a pool. But
1: you tried.
0: Yeah, I did.
1: Yeah, I was going to say, Sullivan, anytime you want water thrown, yeah, I get a cup.
0: And so I can do this right here. I can get one at Uncle Leonard's house. Y'all should see his face. He's like, he thought about it. You got enough yard. Why can't my baby have a pool at your house?
1: I don't know.
0: Yeah, could y'all imagine Leonard waking up and my child just in the backyard? The dog. I'm fixing breakfast. Me and Kim talking.
1: Well, with this gas prices, ain't nobody driving nowhere. Everybody
0: baby,
1: trying to stay home.
0: Baby, we're going to have a tiny house on the side of that. When I tell you, gas is, I filled up I drove my husband's Jeep last week, and I had to put gas in it. It was $68.
1: Gotcha. Got the BMO count.
0: And when I tell you, I felt like somebody had snatched me up and put me in a white van.
1: You had the pumps making life decisions.
0: Life decisions. I was like, how bad are my knees and my back? Can I get back into dancing? Do they make go-go boots in orthopedic style?
1: I don't know. This is just a crazy world we live in.
0: And
1: we are edging up to them 2008 gas
0: prices.
1: Well,
0: my thing is, what's bothering me is that people are now, it's not can I get my medicine, it's can I get there to get my medicine.
1: Yeah.
0: And when I get it, can I get back home?
1: No.
0: And yeah, there are food pantries, but can I get, there's not a gas pantry.
1: there sure isn't.
0: Mm-mm. And so that's the thing, you know, people are like, well, they gave out Ingles gift cards. Yeah, and they probably got gas.
1: That's true.
0: So they can go in Ingles.
1: And even if they gave you a gas card, most of the money, it'd be gone.
0: Yeah, $25, that's just walking in the store.
1: They're like, we got, that give you about a gallon and a half.
0: Mm-hmm.
1: Yeah, it's on the rise.
0: Yes.
1: It is on the rise, and I don't know we just make, you know, that government just making up stuff. It's like, who closed the Strait of the Moose? I don't know. They closed it, the Iranians, and then we do a blockade. And
0: yeah.
1: Who claiming what? I don't know. Mm-hmm. There was some kamikaze dolphins out there. We just live in, it's just the Wild Wild West out there.
0: Oh, yeah, it is.
1: It's the Wild Wild West, so. I do not know. We are out here. We're building ballroom supposed to be built, and the private sector supposed to pay for it. Bananas. Sending out there passing bills to pay for it, and
0: that's
1: Donald
0: crazy.
1: Trump out there got kids and talking about trans people playing sports to the little children. Oh, he brought back the presidential fitness test. Mm. He think these kids that don't go outside and play gonna be physical fit. We shall see. It ain't like us in the 80s.
0: I know, right? Because, baby, when I tell you, I was chubby, but I could run.
1: Can you imagine climbing up that
0: a
1: rope?
0: Monkey bar right now? Could you imagine climbing on the monkey bar right now?
1: You remember chin ups?
0: Yes.
1: I be done took my teeth out.
0: Man, I be chin up, teeth out. And right now, if I try to climb up a rope, my hand's going to be rope burned so bad. They're going to have to remove my hands.
1: The upper body strength?
0: No. I don't even have core. Okay? I don't even have core. I don't even know how I'm doing. How am I sitting up in this chair without falling over?
1: I know, right? That's that muscle memory.
0: Yeah, muscle memory. Because I'm going to tell you right now.
1: Because maybe they need to change the physical fitness test. Maybe it should be like how quick your fingers can move.
0: Maybe they should start physical fitness.
1: And most of them done removed it out of schools, right?
0: Exactly.
1: Them kids don't even walk to school.
0: Yes.
1: They're going to be like, what, walk?
0: All them kids going to be on 600 pounds life. Man, okay, I'm going to tell you something. 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Okay, so I was watching TV, and they had this couple, and it was like 600, my 600-pound life, and it was two of them, and like they were eating, they both had like a large pizza, and they both had one apiece, and they were eating, then they ate something else. I was like, how do they not throw up?
1: I know.
0: Like, I don't understand, like the body, like, it had to have been a point where, like, you were eating and getting sick. Because it's like a natural, I'm not skinny, y'all, by far. And I do have a reason why I've gained weight. Mm-hmm. I was put on a medication that made me gain 100 pounds. And I have been fighting for my life to get it off. When I tell y'all, I have been fighting. And I don't even eat. And the doctor be like, what you eating? I put it down. They be like, you? No, I don't. And I wish I did. Mm. I wish I had a reason. And I don't. But okay, back to them. And I was like, you don't get sick? That's the natural mechanism. They ate like, they had like a gallon of ice cream and they split it.
1: Oh my gosh.
0: And I'm so glad that
1: I can have an ice cream cone, and by the time I get to the house, it's like
0: it's old. My stomach is toe up. My stomach is in here. My stomach is fighting for its life. And nobody has answered me. How fast are the things in your way? Because your intestines are like 24 feet long. Like, how fast is that going through your body? That has to be a record.
1: It's moving.
0: There is no way. It's like, what? It's like your intestines just go straight and everything just fly through. It's like, how?
1: That lets you know the body is a miraculous thing.
0: And baby, the body is a horrible.
1: It's like, get it out of here.
0: It's bad that my body remembers it being an assassin. And apparently, I'm its number one predator. It has been coming after me. My body has been trying to take me out. And my thing is, if you are not lactose intolerant or have any sensitivity to food, bless you.
1: Yeah.
0: I am so proud of you, and I hope you live the rest of your life in that state.
1: I just ate at Chipotle. And it was like, hot going down. I was like, what is this hot stuff? It was like, in the middle of the night, like, woo.
0: No.
1: It was still hot in my stomach.
0: I know. And you know what? And I will have to go.
1: I can't do spicy stuff.
0: No. It would, if... I have food sometimes that will come back in my esophagus and knock on my throat. Like, we're not going. your body has said no. And my thing is, y'all, when you get to a tender age of acceptance, mm-hmm. we all need to think about that. Tender age of acceptance.
1: And your body know it as soon as you take a bite into it. What's in this?
0: Your tongue be like, brain.
1: We ain't doing this again.
0: Talk to the arm, because this fool is not listening. Tell the eyes to close, because my eyes are like, I think that's going to be good. No.
1: Aging get you.
0: Oh, no.
1: Aging get
0: you. And then don't let me get too much red sauce.
1: You got to love getting older.
0: Oh, my God.
1: I don't remember my parents talking like this.
0: No.
1: They used to just eat.
0: Eating it, but you know what? I never saw my grandma eat a taco either. So she might be on something.
1: They didn't eat as much fast food. And I guess a lot of it is our processed food.
0: Yeah.
1: So much is processed.
0: So much is processed.
1: The veggies, even if you think you get veggies, they've been genetically modified to be bigger and brighter. Oh my God.
0: Well, my doctor, I'm now seeing a nutritionist.
1: I don't like a chicken wing that look like a turkey.
0: No, if the chicken wing is the size of a rock wall's arm, I walk away. Because either that was a velociraptor and they are raising them again. Because you know velociraptors are actually the size of turkey. And so I'm just like, there's a form of velociraptors being killed right now, making
1: they
0: wings.
1: Sure are.
0: But no, and so she was like, okay, she gave me a list of foods. It has all kind of like vegetables in it. And she said, now I want you to take a pen and I want you to go through things that you will absolutely not eat. And I said, I went, sardines.
1: Yeah.
0: I was like, no.
1: What about tilapia? You eat tilapia? Mm-mm,
0: no, but that wasn't even on the list. They don't want you to eat that. They don't want you to eat tilapia. And they was like, stay away from shellfish. What?
1: Yeah.
0: I like shrimp.
1: But yeah, I like can, shrimp.
0: Yeah. And I was like, is a scallop a shellfish? I was like, it has a shell.
1: Is it muscle? It's a muscle.
0: It's a
1: right?
0: muscle, I think. So I'm gonna be like, I'm gonna ask. But like, they had like all these vegetables that I had to Google.
1: Yeah.
0: I was like, I didn't even know what is that.
1: We gotta eat like the people in it's an Asian country as well as like some Italians that live to be like very old.
0: Yeah, I'm gonna send it to you.
1: Olive oil. Maybe yes. You need a lot of olive oil.
0: No, you don't, because. Me, I've been to put half of it on my skin. But now, I'm going to send it to you. The list is amazing. It's called an elimination diet because I'm trying to figure out what's causing all the inflammation, right? Mm-hmm. And so, because, you know, I be fragile. Sometimes I look at you in the office and I be like, make sure nobody get in my way. If anybody get in my way, they're going to get knocked down.
1: Gotta go right now.
0: I have looked at people in the office in the hallway and they have seen the terror in my face and they have moved to the side.
1: You're on a mission.
0: I'm on a mission. And you all are probably on there thinking like, I can't believe, yes, we are talking about this. This is real stuff. This is stuff your grandparents didn't talk to you about. Mm-hmm. Your parents didn't talk to you about. But you know what? Zakiya and Leonard are not those types. We are Gen X. We do not believe in gatekeeping.
1: Don't eat. Oh, yeah. I sent you something that was talking about slang. Did you get that on Instagram, the different generation slang?
0: No.
1: And that I think I sent it in your message.
0: Oh no, I didn't get it. I haven't checked. What does it say?
1: Different slang. So we got
0: not
1: and all the all the things. So, this is for, so if you're the silent generation, some slang was cat pajamas, excellent or stylish. That's a scream, go away quickly, scram, not scream.
0: Oh my God.
1: Scram, moxie. These were slang words.
0: Oh my God. Cat pajamas.
1: Swell.
0: Cat pajamas. Oh, that outfit is cat pajamas. I'm gonna tell my son.
1: Hooey.
0: Now I've heard.
1: Nobody speaking all that. Hooey.
0: I've heard bees' knees.
1: Bees' knees. Who thought that generation?
0: Well,
1: this
0: baby,
1: is the generation from 1928 to 1945. The silent generation.
0: That is the bees' knees. That is.
1: I thought that was from the 80s.
0: I don't know, but they still said it. Baby boomers, groovy.
1: Yeah.
0: Boob tube. Oh, the television.
1: A square. Don't
0: gas.
1: Be a square.
0: We had a gas time.
1: Bummer.
0: Dig it. You dig it? Do you dig it, man? My mom.
1: You got some bread.
0: Mm-hmm. Well, that's now. My mom's a baby boomer. Gen X. These are my people. These are our people.
1: That's us.
0: Fresh. Mm-hmm. Right on. Epic. Rad. Gnarly.
1: Gnarly.
0: Bogus.
1: Totally.
0: Totally bogus.
1: Totally.
0: Totally bogus dweeb.
1: As if.
0: Take a chill pill. Hella.
1: And janky.
0: Oh my God, we still use that one.
1: Millennials, 1981 to 1996.
0: OMG.
1: Lit.
0: Bay.
1: FOMO.
0: Adulting.
1: On fleek.
0: Basic.
1: Thirsty.
0: Clutch. Is that from
1: YOLO? They did the YOLO.
0: Clueless. Clutch. It was so clutch.
1: Well, did they?
0: Yeah, I think they came from there. The girl was trying to make the word a word, but it didn't win. Anna, squat, stand, yellow.
1: Then we got Gen Z. These are kids born in 1997 to 2012.
0: That's crazy because this is my daughter isn't even in this one.
1: She's not in that. She alpha.
0: 2015.
1: She's an alpha.
0: Yeah, Rez.
1: Yeah, no cap.
0: Sus.
1: Slay.
0: It's giving.
1: Low key.
0: Understood the assignment.
1: Tea. You got the tea?
0: Baby, the tea is hot and piping.
1: And then they got Crash Out.
0: Mm-hmm.
1: And then we got the Generation Alpha, born 2010 plus.
0: 6'7".
1: I never understand the 6'7". Mm-mm. I'm totally too old for that.
0: You know what? My daughter was like 6'7". I was like 8'9". And she was mad.
1: She's like, Mom, you don't get it.
0: Ohio.
1: Bussin'.
0: Sigma.
1: Yeah. I never heard of this Ohio.
0: Mm-hmm. I hate the word Delulu. I hate everybody
1: what
0: is that? Delusional.
1: Oh.
0: Somebody's on Delulu train. I'm like, oh, shut up.
1: I never heard Sigma either.
0: No, me either.
1: Someone who does their own thing.
0: And so they'd be like, oh, this is bussin'. I'm like, yeah. Chopla Dangler. Chopla Gangler.
1: NPC. I never heard of that.
0: Yeah.
1: Brain Rot. I never heard that too.
0: Oh, that's numb participating character.
1: Oh, that's what it stands for.
0: Yeah.
1: That was interesting. That was our just some slang from a different generation.
0: Yeah. Okay, so this was my mom, Groovy. I could see them. Bummer.
1: What was your favorite slang? Where? I'm surprised they don't have bruh on here.
0: Yeah. Yeah, that's somebody.
1: Because I think that is definitely mine. They would be Gen Zers, because definitely my nephew, as well as my son, is everybody bruh. Mm. Just like we was reading that story where that kid said bruh to the teacher and he got choked out.
0: Yeah, and the teacher was like,
1: I'm not your bruh.
0: Not your bruh.
1: And he said, all right, little bruh. He was like, what?
0: And the teacher
1: said, the disrespect.
0: The teacher almost sent him to Silo. He was like,
1: we need that song, Somebody Dead. Mm-hmm.
0: Oh,
1: we can't sing on this song. But.
0: Somebody, y'all. Oh, no. When this happened.
1: When he said that little bro.
0: I know.
1: But yeah.
0: But you know what's so funny? It's like, kids don't get it. Like,
1: they don't.
0: Because it's some of us who be like, no, you going to respect me.
1: I know.
0: And you can respect me or we both can go to jail.
1: Yeah.
0: And so
1: these hands, that should be another slang.
0: I had
1: these hands out here.
0: Because it was a little boy on the phone with my daughter and two of her friends, and he was being disrespectful. And I said, oh, no. Oh, no. I said, this is Mrs. Bill Rogers.
1: Yeah.
0: I said, I know who you are. I will come to school Monday. And I said, and I will contact your parents.
1: Yeah.
0: I said, the next conversation I'll be having with you is taking you off this call. Do you understand? He was like, yes. I said, yeah, who? He said, yes, ma'am. I said, okay. Yeah, who? And one little boy, they kind of, and he was like, I told you, Miss Bell Rogers, he's so rude. I don't like him no way. I said, well, if y'all don't like him, why he on here? Because, you know, then I'm.
1: You always got to have one of those in a group.
0: Mm-hmm. Why is he on here?
1: Got to have him in a group.
0: I ain't going to do it no more, Miss Bell Rock. I know you not. Because that let me even think I hear it when I walk away. You know.
1: And the things you do as a parent. Now you're that parent like,
0: Yeah, I'm that parent when I walk in the classroom. I'm like, hey, sweethearts. And they're like, I look at them. They're like, hey, Miss Bell Rogers. Mm-hmm. Better speak. I didn't wake up with none of y'all.
1: You sound like my grandma. Did I wake up in the bed next to you?
0: I didn't wake up with you. You speak to me. I am not your mama. I had a kid tell me that you're not my mama. You should be glad I'm not. That is what's saving you right now. That is what's saving you.
1: Yeah, just like Bless Your Heart. Mm-hmm. I'm surprised Bless Your Heart wasn't.
0: Oh, baby, Bless Your Heart need to be on there.
1: That's probably beyond the silent generation.
0: I would like to see slang by location. Southern, East Coast, West Coast, Midwest, something like that. Well, Leonard, it's our time.
1: It's our time.
0: We hate to say goodbye.
1: But happy Mother's Day.
0: Yes, and make sure you take, I don't care if it's the mother of the heart or education or whatever, go hug somebody. Mm-hmm. Well, ask first. Don't just be walking up hugging people. I don't want nobody calling.
1: Just say happy Mother's Day.
0: I want nobody calling and talking about some day in jail.
1: Because even if you don't birth a child, you may be a mother figure.
0: I know. And up next is Close to

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This is Professor JD broadcasting live from Studio A in West Asheville via the Asheville FM Tower located atop the Hotel Indigo downtown and transmitted free to your listening device of choice, where you just experienced two forces of nature delivering new music to us from Finland and the Faroe Islands. First was the stunning Ivar, a Faroese singer-songwriter, renowned for blending Nordic folk, electro-pop, and cinematic sounds, and known for her powerful vocals, as you just heard on new single Healer, released on the Nuclear Blast record label, ahead of an extensive year-long tour that will take Ivar from Europe to the USA and back. Let's see. Starting off in France next weekend, Ivar will perform at the Festival Écos et Merveilles in Brugières near Toulouse, France. And again this summer at venues and festivals in Eastern Europe, Scandinavia, Iceland, and the Faroe Islands before hitting North America this fall. And then back to Europe next spring, including London. Wow. Check out ivor.com. That is EIVOR.com for tour dates, recordings, and other info. And also check out the Closer to the Edge Facebook page for the fantastic video of the song you heard today. Healer by Ivar on Asheville FM. That was followed by the Flower of Finland, known as Tardia, who was the former singer for Nightwish many years ago and now has a formidable solo career. Her upcoming release, Frisian Noir, will drop to earth on January 12th and is described as symphonic heavy rock and maybe your heaviest work to date, blending cinematic, classical, and metal elements. This afternoon, you heard advanced track I Don't Care featuring Danny Filth. Wow. You can pre-order this album now, folks, and Tardia will also be on tour in Europe this fall. T-A-R-J-A, Tardia, love saying her name, and Lover Music. And if you loved my first two offerings on this episode of Close to the Edge, wait till you hear the rest of the show. Don't go anywhere because I have more cuts from new and upcoming releases by bands and artists from the UK, Europe, North America, and Australia. Kicking off with Evergrey from Sweden, their 15th studio long play as Architects of a New Weave. And here's the title track on Community Radio.

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I am DJ Russ Baby. The show is Ghosts of the Neon Arcade. 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And also, cool tip, there is every show I've ever played and every track I've ever played. So if you're always, if you're asking yourself, hey, what was that? What is this awesome song I heard on Ghost of the Neon Arcade? You can go on AshevilleFM.org and pull up the show and see everything I've played. It's all laid out right there for you. So check that out. And I'll take this opportunity to get you caught up on what I've been playing the last few minutes here. Underneath me, Ben Elson. The track is 2 AM. That comes off a single that was just released this year, 2026. Before that, we had Fingerprints. Bulletproof Heart was the name of the track. That comes off their Distinguishing Marks LP from 1980. Kids in the Kitchen prior to that with Change in Mood. That comes off their LP Shine. That one came out in 1984. Prior to that, Rational Youth with the track Just a Sound in the Night. That comes off the amazing Cold War Nightlife release from 1982. And starting out that second set on the arcade today, we had the Hooters with Day by Day. And I pulled that one from Nervous Nights. That one hit the shelves in 1985. 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

So every week here on the Arcade, we do a little arcade history lesson. We've made it all the way to 1986. So what game do I have for you this week? Well, this is a game released by Konami. Originally released in Japan under the name Salamander. When it made it here to the US, we called it Life Force. So today we're going to go back to July 1986 and the original arcade release of one of the most quietly influential scrolling shooters ever made. Life Force, which originally released by Konami in Japan under the name Salamander, doesn't exist in a vacuum. By 1986, Konami had already put out Gradius, which we covered a few shows ago. And that was a horizontally scrolling space shooter that redefined the genre with its elaborate power-up selection system. Methodical and tense, it was a hit for Konami, and they wanted to play off that. Enter Life Force. Life Force is the spinoff to Gradius. The younger sibling that shows up and does its own thing. And that's exactly what makes this one interesting. So, pretty basic gameplay. The game had six stages alternating between horizontal and vertical scrolling, which was pretty new at the time. The perspective shifts on you, and somehow it never feels jarring, though. It feels like the game is breathing, almost. So, if you're player one, you get to be Vic Viper. Player two gets to be Lord British. And that brings us to the biggest departure from the original Gradius. It's the power-up system. So, gone is the deliberate selection bar from Gradius. Life Force gives you instant pickups. Shoot an enemy, grab the capsule, get the upgrade. No waiting, just action. And weapons can be layered and they even survive your ship's destruction. So, this was a cool thing about Life Force is if you're quick enough, you can grab back those power-ups after losing a life. It's a small mechanic that rewards skill in a game that was already moving about 100 miles an hour a lot of times. And when you die, well, this is another great thing about Life Force. You get to continue right where you fell. No checkpoint snapback. It's a mercy that makes the game more forgiving, but, I mean, it still didn't make it easy, I don't think. And here's maybe the most important thing Life Force did. Simultaneous two-player co-op. And I know that sounds basic now, standard, but in 1986 in a scrolling shooter, this was genuinely new. You and a friend, same cabinet, both ships in the air at once. A good pair could coordinate fire and cover each other. A bad pair crash into each other and burn through quarters in 4 minutes. But either way, it was social, it was exciting, and it kept people coming back. Solo play got zero continues. Two-player got two. The game was literally nudging you at the time toward grabbing a friend and getting them involved. So, aside from the name change, the American version also added kind of a full narrative story. You weren't just flying through a star field. You're inside a giant alien life form, inside it. Stages are organs. Enemies are cellular. And the final boss is an alien brain. Stage backgrounds were redrawn as biological tissue, webs, tendons, things like that. And narration greeted each level. So, you know, I remember one, it was interstomach muscle zone and biomechanical brain attack. And the power-up names were overhauled to match. So speed up from the Japanese version became hyperspeed, force field became shield. But pretty much a mechanically identical game, but with a completely different coat of paint. Japan got a space shooter, and America got a voyage inside a space monster, and both are great. So how do people respond to this one? The market responded pretty fast. Japan's game magazine ranked Life Force the second most successful table arcade unit of August 1986. And by September and October, it had climbed to number one on the gamers' charts. Top grossing arcade game in Japan two straight months. But what really matters is what Life Force left behind. Simultaneous co-op in a scrolling shooter, alternating scroll directions between levels, simplified power-ups, and continues right from the point of death. And these weren't small tweaks, they were design decisions that the genre absorbed and used later and on and time again.
Konami even folded some of them back into future Gradius titles. So, Life Force, Salamander in Japan, proved the formula could breathe. That you could take a tight, precise shooter and open it up. Louder, friendlier, something you played with someone right next to you. Without losing what made it great at the beginning. July 1986, six stages, two players, but no continues if you're going solo. That was Life Force. Tune in next week when we cover another one. And now, back to the music.

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From the late 70s to the mid-80s, every Thursday at 5. So check me out next week. Before I leave here and hand it over to DJ Spin for Vaporwave from 6 to 8, let's go over these last few tracks. Underneath me, Marvel 83. The track is Calling McFly. It comes off a single from this year, 2026. Before that, The Rabies with My Girls, A Hologram. That comes off the single, a single from 1982. The Cult, before that, number 13. I pulled that one from the She Sells Sanctuary EP. That one hit the shelves in 1985. And starting out the last set today on the arcade, Dalek, I Love You with Horoscope. That comes off their self-titled album from 1982. And let me tell you about another show real quick here on Asheville FM. Melody and Mayhem with host Dog Eye is every Friday, 11 p.m. to 2 a.m. Experimental, genre-defining music for all ages and from all ages. Pretty much anything is fair game here, but there is an emphasis on minimal electronics of the non-dance persuasion, as well as post-classical, between-the-cracks rock, and some good-time musique concrète when it can be found. The show will also give emphasis to new releases when they come in. Melody and Mayhem is non-serious music for the academic listener. Friday nights at 11 on Asheville FM. All right, I'm heading out the door. Last track every week is the soundtrack track of the week. Got a pretty good one for you this week. We have Mark Smiley with the track Magic. This one comes off the Ghostbusters original motion picture soundtrack. That one came out in 1984. So check out this track by Mick Smiley. And I will catch you guys next week.

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0: Tonight we've got Ryan Montbau at the Grey Eagle, Underground Springhouse at One World West, Aaron Lane at One World Downtown, USX, Vulture Feather, Two Planes at Static Age Records, The Slice of 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Space, Otis Trick and the Books at The Crow and Quill, Old Time Square Dance Party at Eulogy, Pleasure Chest at Ida's Hideaway, An Evening of Medicine Music with Nawasia and the Huna Kuin Tribe at IU 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That's tonight, Thursday night. 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Orange Peel, A Different Thread at Jack of the Wood, Drag Church and White Reaper at Eulogy, Marcus White at the One Stop, and rounding out Friday night, night two of Photon at the One Stop. Moving on to Saturday, May 9th, free patio show with Stephen Evans and the True Grits at the Grey Eagle, An Evening with Tansy, that's the album release celebration at the Grey Eagle, Beer and Loathing at One World West, Dan Cousard at One World Downtown, Alexis Wax with M Ladies and Liberaculo, Full Time Night Woman at Static Age Records, Asheville Improv Festival featuring Baby Wants Candy at the Orange Peel, Nobody's Darling String Band at Jack of the Wood, Pat Sheridan and the Cherry Pickers at Jack of the Wood, Drag Shows at O. Henry, Vincent Cross at Sly Grog, Failure with All Under Heaven at Eulogy, Jason Curtis and the Black Sheep with Tyler James Kelly at Ida's Hideaway, El Cat with Coconut Cake at IU Prana Listening Room, and rounding out the calendar, Doss Boss at the One Stop

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2: We had Yacht Rock Review back there. Whew. Step. That's a Jamie Lydell remix from the Step Jamie Lydell remix single. Comes to us from Please Rock Records.
0: You know what I'm saying? I'm putting this man.
2: Teen Blush, previous to that. Whisper is the single from Teen Blush. And we had Always Ones Who Love You from the self-titled release Always from Transgressive Records.
0: We put it down.
2: Started that long set of music off with Jose Gonzalez. This is How We Walk on the Moon. That's a single from Peace Frog Records. All right, guys, back to the music. You're tuned to 103.3 Asheville FM, WSFM LP.

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This is DJ Spin. You're riding the vaporwave. Charades with Boy Trouble. Oof. Billy Davis, previous to that, Goodbye Then. Both those come to us from Joe Meek's Girl Groups and Pop, Extra Strums, 1960 to 1966. We had Joyce Heath, On a Roll of Love. It's an EP from Joyce Heath from Efficient Space Records. And we started that long set of music off with White Fence. The track is Your Eyes. The release is Orange. Don't Go Anywhere. Drag City put that one out. We got all sorts of tunes coming to you from the Vaporwave tonight. We got Asheville Live Music Sessions coming up from 8 to 10 p.m. So do not touch that dial. I'll be talking to the boys in the band next door. We'll get their credentials and make sure they're allowed to be here.

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0: again. I'm never gonna cry again. I'm never gonna cry again.
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0: Rounding out the first hour of Vaporwave with Section 25, Looking from a Hilltop. The release is From the Hip. Previous to that, we had absolute classic shoegaze band Mark Gardner and Ride, of course, the band Ride, with Today is the track on that one. Boards of Canada, first release from them way back when, Two-ism. That's from Warp Records, Boards of Canada. The Brian Jonestown Massacre, It Girl, comes to us from Your Side of the Story. Thank goodness for mental illness. Jonna Galt giving us I'm Never Gonna Cry Again from Girls in the Garage as a compilation, Volume 6 from Past and Present Records. And then, of course, we started that long set of music off. In fact, ended the last set of music with The Charades, Boy Trouble.
1: My name is Eric. I'm known as Reckless Eric. And this is 103.3 Asheville FM in the FM Wave Band.
0: It is 7 p.m. We got one more hour of the Vaporwave going. And then we'll lead you into Asheville Live Music Sessions with some live music with Smitty Bon. Second hour is going to be a little bit different. We got some Ethiopian jazz. It's in the air. One of my favorite types of music, Ethiopian jazz. Got a list of hits coming at you the second hour. We've got Mulatu Estake, Mahmoud Ahmet. Of course, the Pink Panther theme slips right in there from Henry Mancini. And then, of course, Mulatu Estake, Getachew Makura going to be coming up. But let's ease you into it with the second hour of Vaporwave. We've, of course, got to get some stank on ya. Aquemini, It's Him and I, Outcast, straight out of Atlanta. We'll get that one going here. We got a shout out over the air. We've got Devin. Wanted to play some Morphine, didn't get to it last week. I'll get to it this week. Wanted to thank the people that contributed most recently to the station. Christine Erdley made a $75 donation. 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

cranking some Ethiopian jazz. Always when the weather gets nice, I pull out the Ethiopeaks, of course, box set. First time I ever heard this type of music was probably like a lot of other people. Jim Jarmusch put out a movie with Bill Murray years ago, Broken Flowers, and he was going on a road trip, and his neighbor, I believe his name was Winston, put together a driving compilation for him. It was all this great Ethiopian jazz, Mulatu Eshitake, of course. We've got Gubele bubbling underneath. Previous to that, we had Mahmoud Ahmed, another one from Mulatu Eshitake, Sefu Yohannes, and then the Ethio Stars featuring Mulatu Eshitake starting out the set. Of course, we had Outkast from Equemini, Skew It on the Barbie, featuring Raekwon the Chef there. We'll slow it down a little bit. Probably play a little Henry Mancini leading you into some Nick Drake. I've got a couple of records lined up here. Of course, some Jamie Lydell like we play week after week. Want to thank Russ Baby for some of the vinyl.

Finals tonight. We got PM Dawn of the Heart of the Soul and of the Cross. We'll get that one on, as well as Morphine from Devin's. Going to be listening to that Broken Flowers music quite a bit after he watches the film. My name is DJ Spin. You're live in the cozy confines of Studio B, and you're riding the vaporwave. 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

0: Mr. Gandhi leads 40-15.
1: That's 72 unforced errors for Richie Tenenbaum. He's playing the worst tennis of his life. What's he feeling right now, Tex Hayward?
2: I don't know, Jim. There's obviously something wrong with him. He's taken off his shoes and one of his socks, and actually, I think he's crying.
1: I think you're right. Who's he looking for?

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Welcome to paradise. 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

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The Utopian Experience. The Avalanches previous to that, Since I Left You. That's a single from Universal. The second one of the night from Always, Party Police, from the self-titled release. And then, of course, underneath, Richie Tenenbaum's Ultimate Breakdown from the Royal Tenenbaum's Nick Drake. The track is Fly from the absolute masterpiece Brighter Later from Island Records. Started that long set of music off with Mulatu Estake, Gubele. Comes to us from the Broken Flowers, Jim Jarmusch motion picture soundtrack. My name is DJ Spin. This is the Vaporwave. I'm here every Thursday night from 6 p.m. to 8 p.m. Tune in. 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Play a little R&B. A little Ethiopian jazz tonight was fun to play. Do not touch that dial at 8 p.m. though, because from 8 p.m. to 10 p.m. we've got Indelible Sauce with Smitty Mon at the helm for Asheville Live Music Sessions, Asheville's own Indelible Sauce in studio tonight. 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

Well, that's going to about do it for the Vaporwave. Devin, we finally got that track on for you. I wanted to apologize for last week not getting to it. Morphine is the track Cure for Pain. The release is of same name, Cure for Pain. My name is DJ Spin. We'll see you next week. We're here every Thursday night from 6 p.m. to 8 p.m. Want to thank Professor Plum. Wanted to thank DJ Moon for the underwriting copy. Want to thank Smitty Mon and Brian over there getting everything mic'd up for an amazing band. Indelible Sauce going to be playing for you 8 p.m. to 10 p.m. on Asheville Live Music Sessions. 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All right, guys, my name is DJ Spin. I have been your captain in Studio B tonight. It is my great pleasure to play some tunes for you guys every Thursday. It's been such a perfect day, and I'm glad I spent it with you. We'll see you next week.

Just a perfect day. Drink sangria in the park. And then later, when it gets dark, we go home.

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Oh, yes. I'm DJ Schmidtiman. You are tuned in to the Asheville FM live music sessions. Yes, you are. We've got a good one for you tonight. Indelible Sauce is hanging out with us. 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If you didn't, you can catch the archives, ashevillefm.org. That's right. Fun stuff. We've got the Boat Command in the background right now. This is a little Asheville FM theme song. And we're getting ready to kick it off with the band live here. Let me just bring things up as we do. Oh, ho, ho, ladies and gentlemen, I think we're going to have them, as we floated, coming through here today. This is the Indelible Sauce coming at you live on the Asheville FM Live Music Sessions.

as we floated in the warm waters of the Atlantic, I turned and smiled towards my son. And instantly and magically,